0: short-term rental when an uninvited group showed up. A shootout resulted between the party crashers and some people already inside the house. A suspect in a February double homicide in Piñitas in the Rio Grande Valley is pleading not guilty to capital murder charges. Pedro Ismael Garcia entered his plea during a court hearing. Garcia is one of six suspects arrested after two bodies were found in a burned vehicle earlier this year. Four of the suspects have been charged with capital murder. I'm Carrie Lockie.
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0: everybody else, or we'll have to blow them up. They understand that. They'll be fine.
1: And oil prices eased over hopes of negotiations will reopen the Strait of Hormuz. U.S. crude fell to mid-April prices, closing around $89.40 a barrel. And that helped boost all three major indexes to close at record high, the Dow at $56.44. A judge sentences Matthew Perry's former live-in assistants to more than 3 years in prison for supplying the ketamine that killed the Friends star in 2023. The judge handed down the sentence in Los Angeles today for Kenneth Iwamasa.
2: The 60-year-old was the first of the five people to reach a deal with prosecutors, pleading guilty in August of 2024 to one count of conspiracy. He also became the most important witness for the prosecution, which is why the jail time is significantly less than what he might have faced.
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1: Recovery efforts are underway in Washington State, where a chemical tank explosion at the Nippon DynaWave packaging facility in Longview killed at least two people and left nine workers missing. A fire department official says the explosion did not create a threat to the water supply. Last week's SpaceX launch sparks a reaction from the FAA.
15: The launch from Texas last Friday saw its booster separating as usual after liftoff, but a problem happened. The engines on the first stage booster failed, and instead of a nice controlled splashdown in the Gulf of America, the booster came in hot. The Federal Aviation Administration announcing that the Starship rockets are grounded pending further investigation. This particular SpaceX rocket is huge, 407 feet, and is designed to eventually carry crews all the way to Mars. John Saucier, Fox News.
1: A UFC venue is taking shape at the White House lawn.
16: Crews are assembling a 4,000-plus seat temporary arena on the White House South Lawn, the venue for next month's UFC Freedom 250. President Trump announced plans for the first-of-its-kind event earlier this year and was joined by UFC fighters to reveal the event's card. A large arch depicting the American flag can already be seen over the White House. The UFC event is on June 14th, Flag Day, and President Trump's 80th birthday. IndyCar is hosting a race in Washington, D.C. in August as part of the 250th celebrations. At the White House, Jared Halpern, Fox News.
1: Drivers in Oakland, California are learning the hard way that the city's new speed cameras don't blink. In just 40 days, the program's racked up 82,000 speeding tickets and 69,000 warnings. That's more than 2,000 tickets a day. And officials say the 35 cameras are handing out about 60 citations per camera per day for all those lead-footed drivers. I'm Carmen Roberts. This is Fox News.
17: Police are investigating a shootout at a house party that killed three people and wounded another early yesterday morning in West Dallas. Officers responded to a call after midnight to the shooting. Inside that home, they found a man and woman dead at the scene. A third victim died at a local hospital. A fourth was taken to the hospital in a private car. Investigators say as many as 150 people were at the party in a short-term rental when an uninvited group showed up. A shootout resulted between the party crashers and some people already inside the house. A suspect in a February double homicide in Piñitas in the Rio Grande Valley is pleading not guilty to capital murder charges. Pedro Ismael Garcia entered his plea during a court hearing. Garcia is one of six suspects arrested after two bodies were found in a burned vehicle earlier this year. Four of the suspects have been charged with capital murder. I'm Carrie Lockie.
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0: not guilty to capital murder charges. Pedro Ismael Garcia entered his plea during a court hearing. Garcia is one of six suspects arrested after two bodies were found in a burned vehicle earlier this year. Four of the suspects have been charged with capital murder. I'm Carrie Lockey.
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17: What's shaking, fellow sports fans? It's Andy West. Let's take a look back on this day in sports history, May 28th. We'll start off in 1946 and the first night game ever played at Yankee Stadium. The Yankees lost to the Washington Senators 2-1 in front of 49,917 fans. Jumping ahead, today in 2006, Barry Bonds passes Babe Ruth on the all-time home run list as he hits the 715th home run of his major league career. An amazing feat, but his stunning stats will always be tarnished by his alleged use of performance-enhancing drugs. And today in 2016, Klay Thompson makes a playoff record 11 three-pointers, scores 41 points, and the defending champion Golden State Warriors force a seventh game in the Western Conference Finals with a 108-101 victory over the Oklahoma City Thunder. They'd win Game 7 to move on to the finals.
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18: News. I'm Ted Linder. The U.S. carried out more self-defense strikes against Iran Wednesday. Officials say U.S. forces intercepted four Iranian attack drones near the Strait of Hormuz. Crews resumed searching for nine missing workers at a factory in Longview, Washington, after a chemical tank explosion killed two other workers.
19: The remaining roughly 25,000 gallons is contained in the tank, is leaking slowly out of the tank.
18: The investigation and the explosion continues. It's Fire Chief Scott Goldstein. President Trump holding a cabinet meeting with members of his administration at the White House Wednesday. Treasury Secretary Scott Bessent saying oil prices should return to normal once the conflict with Iran comes to an end.
20: In terms of prices, I believe the prices are transitory. Oil will be lower than pre-conflict levels when this ends. Natural gas is already down.
18: And the NHL Eastern Conference Finals, the Carolina Hurricanes defeated the Montreal Canadiens Wednesday night 4-0 to go up 3-1 in the series. 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

0: Well, News Talk 560, KLVI. You thought you'd get rid of me, didn't you? I don't go away that easily. Oh, well, nothing like a little engineering dilemma in the morning to get it started. 513, tracing it down to, I believe, our friends at the Texas State Network. I don't know, but here we are. Jim Love, and again, it's a Thursday morning as we get started. And, of course, Al Caldwell in at 6:05 this morning. Greg Bostwick will be in that first look at the weather also. That's all coming up on News Talk 560 KLVI. Some of the things that have been going on overnight, we'll be talking about them today. A lot has been going on. Of course, the Middle East, we'll continue to talk about that. Boy, the Texas primary is still the Texas runoff for the primary election still in the news. A ceasefire in the Iranian war, again, challenged, as Kuwait says it faces a missile and drone attack. We talked about this the other day. Isn't that the oddest thing? The Iranians, obviously a most radical regime, have chosen to attack their Muslim neighbors. At some point, you've got to wonder if their neighbors are not going to say, hey, we're not with you anymore. We don't want this. We're coming back at you. So we will see what happens there. U.S. military, by the way, striking another alleged drug boat. This is in the Eastern Pacific. U.S. Southern Command posted a video, social media, showing the boat resting on the water before being struck by an explosion. And the last few seconds of the video show smoke, fire coming from the boat. They are still, of course, we've done this also in the Atlantic also. And it's hard to understand exactly what is going on there. But obviously, we are not going to accept it. 515, News Talk 560, KLVI.
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0: News Talk 560 KLVI. It's 516. And again, an exciting morning start for us all. Let's see here. What else? Got a couple of things together here. And one of them, well, let's talk California a second. Gavin Newsom says payments from President Trump's so-called anti-weaponization fund will be hit with a 100% tax by the state of California. Can a state do that? Now, that's a good question. Can a state actually do that? Last week, the Trump administration announced $1.8 billion fund. Victims of alleged political weaponization.
18: Dallas, Texas.
0: Oh.
18: You can't escape a traffic jam.
0: Well, that's,
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0: Ah! Woo!
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10: I'm Jet Nelson with your Texas in the Morning Sports Report. The Houston Astros used another great game from Yordan Alvarez last night to take a series lead against the Texas Rangers, final score 4-3. Brandon Nimmo drew first blood with an RBI single for a 1-0 lead in the first. Not long after, Braden Shumate got Houston on the board with a sac fly to tie the game at 1 in the second. After Texas hit their first homer from Jock Peterson, Yordan Alvarez hit one to deep right center to tie things right back up at 2. Things would go quiet until the 8th when Yordan Alvarez did it again to break the tie.
13: The pitch. And Alvarez hits it well and hits it deep to right center field. Back is Carter at the wall looking up. See you later! Second home run of the night for Yordan Alvarez. And this one puts the Astros up 3-2.
10: Christian Walker added an insurance run off of a Ranger throwing error. And despite a homer from Jock Peterson in the bottom eighth, the Astros held on for the one-run win. Next up, Houston and Texas wrap up the series tonight at 7:05. The Astros can take the series with a win. The Rangers look for a tie. And the San Antonio Spurs are back at home tonight, but the stakes couldn't be higher as each game against the Thunder is now win or go home. It's safe to say that San Antonio's performance hinges on how Victor Wembanyama plays, since both of the wins he's scored over 30, and in both of the losses he's around 20 points. After the Game 5 loss, Stephon Castle stated that the need for a win could be the right formula.
14: Find a way back here for Game 7. We've been great when we're desperate all year, so I'm excited to see how we'll respond.
10: The Thunder have seemed to master closeout games this season with a 2-0 record in those situations. However, oddsmakers are predicting a Game 7, which puts San Antonio as a 3.5-point favorite going in. Tip-off is set for 7:30 tonight from the Frostbank Center with coverage on NBC and Peacock. Lots of action from the Women's College World Series, so let's take a look. Number 11 Texas Tech takes on Mississippi State, and number 2 Texas faces number 7 Tennessee. The Red Raiders might have the more talented team led by Maya Davis, but the Bulldogs have the momentum after upsetting number 2 Oklahoma in the Super Regionals. Mississippi State will be looking for revenge in this series as Texas Tech eliminated the Bulldogs in Lubbock just over a year ago. First pitch is set for 11 this morning from Oklahoma City, coverage on ESPN. And the Texas Longhorns take on the Tennessee Volunteers in a battle between two of the league's best teams. Texas and Tennessee have faced before in the World Series. The Vols defeated the Horns 2-1 back in June of 2013. The Vols have yet to drop a game since the SEC tournament, while Texas won the SEC but dropped just one Super Regional game against Arizona State. First pitch is set for 1:30 from OKC, coverage also on ESPN. With your Texas in the Morning Sports Report, I'm Jet Nelson.
15: Up next,
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17: His wife would leave for work every day and she'd say, "Now, John, I don't want you to put any more beer cans on this house."
16: 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Now, explain coming up on the other side of the news.
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0: All right, I think we're where we need to be. I think all commands. Yes, I know. Not played. I know that. Anyway, enough of that. Enough technical lingo nobody cares about. By the way, I guess this just happens to us. I was listening to Sean Hannity the other afternoon, and I forget who he was interviewing, but he lost his audio feed.
1: Uh-oh.
0: And of course, thank goodness, Sean doesn't say bad words on the air.
1: And that's a good thing.
0: Producer Linda, who I guess is in New York, maybe he's in Florida somewhere, so she was still able to hear and communicate. I think they've been interviewing Paxton. Uh-huh. And so you hear Hannity then saying, nationwide radio, saying, hey, I can't hear a thing.
1: Mm-hmm.
0: I am not hearing him.
1: Oh boy.
0: Am I on the air? Mm-hmm. Am I on the air?
1: Yeah, it's always, you kind of commiserate with a situation like that.
0: And of course, she jumped in. He didn't hear her, but that pretty fast producer, she jumped in and started talking to Paxton and carried on the conversation until they got him hooked up. You know, I wonder, Sean seems like a guy who's pretty much a perfectionist. You sort of wonder once they finish the show.
8: There were some words said.
0: If he had some words for the engineer.
8: Yep.
0: I'd like to have some words for the engineer, but I am the engineer.
8: I think the engineer's asleep right now, actually.
0: Yeah.
8: But
0: I am the engineer, yes. So it doesn't really matter. It's always interesting, too, because all of our stuff is done. I call it, it's all computerized. You work by computer. Mm-hmm. And they always say.
8: And computers never make a mistake.
0: Never make a mistake. They always say, yeah. He did chuckle when I said, I noticed they've redone the Wheatstone, but nobody told me. Mm-hmm. Oh, that's nice. Well, anyway, here we are. It's a Thursday morning. Beautiful morning out there.
8: Not bad. And radar's pretty clear. There's a little bit of rain in southwest Louisiana, but good start to the day.
0: Good start. And again, Lamar baseball coming up tomorrow. Still good for that.
8: Yeah, it looks fine for that. And there are some tickets available at a more reasonable price. We'll talk about that a little bit later.
0: Oh, yeah. Let's talk about that later. So if folks are willing to take in the game, make a little drive over there and back. I'd probably make a drive over there and spend the night. I don't think that's not something I would not probably make a round trip on that.
8: Yep.
0: But, we'll talk about that, too. 5:30, News Talk 560, KLVI. Okay, now we're going to see if we can begin to work our way back on schedule. Kim Komando and the Kim Komando Daily Tech Update.
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0: News Talk 560 KLVI. Let's take a look at that weather now. And good morning, sir.
8: Good morning.
0: What's it looking like?
8: Well, it's looking pretty good this morning. We have a few little showers around Toledo Bend back to the southeast into southwest Louisiana. Not bad. And certainly a lot calmer than it was yesterday this time. We'll look for the chance of rain to be there, but barely 10% for today and no rain for Friday, Saturday, Sunday. So if you have outdoor plans coming up, looks like it's a go. It will obviously be very humid outside with the ground as wet as it is. I actually had somebody asking me, are we still in a drought? Really?
0: Really? Really?
8: They obviously don't have a yard because you can't get much wetter than it is right now. It's just really sloppy out there. But it's going to be a little bit drier, but it's going to take a while to dry out after the rains we just had. Highs today will be in the mid to upper 80s. Upper 80s near 90 coming up this weekend. That's to be expected. Normal highs 88 this time of year. So we'll be right in that ballpark as we start the month of June on Monday. And out there right now, we have 71 degrees.
0: That's hard to believe. June is here, and
8: man,
0: kids are out of school. And
8: that's it.
0: We're going to turn around, and it's going to be football season.
8: It will. I mean, absolutely.
0: Just amazing. Hey, good news on the weather, though. Shriners are having a fundraiser over in San Leon. A crawfish boil coming up
8: good,
0: Saturday,
8: good.
0: Which a lot of folks will be participating in.
8: Are you going to be able to go?
0: I was going to, but I'm not going to be able to go now because I got too many commitments here to dash over there Saturday and dash back. But be always good at fundraiser for the hospital and do it every year. So that's nice. And they look for good weather. And I suspect there are a number of events closer to home this weekend where people are hoping for good weather. Could be some graduation parties. You know, some people wait till after graduation.
8: Yeah. I think somebody's having a graduation. Is it Vider? Somebody, I think it's Vider High School's having graduation tonight.
0: Oh, my.
8: I believe that's correct.
0: Well, it'll be good
8: weather. I got a message on that yesterday wanting to know what the weather's going to be. So
0: it will be good weather for them.
8: Yes. Oh, yeah.
0: Boy, that's...
8: And they were concerned because it's at the stadium, you know,
0: right.
8: An outdoor type thing.
0: Well, it'd be good weather for them. Boy, that's a late graduation.
8: Yeah, I think that's true. I'll check
0: it. Yeah, check it because I think I did see something on maybe there's another school or so.
8: Mm-hmm.
0: I graduated, what was it? It was about the 27th or 28th of May, I think. We used to go, we would have the Memorial Day holiday and come back and graduate. But, of course, we also did not start till after Labor Day.
8: I am correct. Graduation is tonight at Pirate Stadium at 7:30 Thursday night.
0: Yeah. All right. And good weather for it.
8: Yes, yes. And they said the gates open at 6:30
0: Okay.
8: So obviously just general seating, and you better get there early, I would imagine.
0: And they will.
8: Yes. Yeah.
0: You know, they will.
8: Yep.
0: I was at the P&G graduation last year when it was outside. And yeah, it was a bit of a free-for-all.
8: Yeah.
0: And of course, then you're saving seats. Nobody likes that. And you're putting, things down the side.
8: Yeah, trying to say, you can't sit there.
0: The seat is saved. Yeah. Well, I don't.
8: Yeah, yeah. So. Well, like a lot of school districts on their ISD side, they have a link where you can actually stream the graduation on your computer.
0: Most of the, certainly the larger schools are doing that
8: yes.
0: now, and that is a great feature. I know P&G did that the other night when they moved theirs in, but yeah, I think most of them now have that, and that's a big help also for maybe folks who can't get out, maybe they have some health issues, or a grandparent or something.
8: Wants or another to see, state or whatever, you know.
0: Yeah, yeah, another state wants to see the graduation. I'll tell you, high tech.
8: Yeah.
0: We were talking about it yesterday, but this high tech has moved us into a world that I don't know sometimes.
8: Yeah.
0: I don't
8: know. We may go, but we may go kicking and screaming, but we're heading there.
0: We are heading there. Well, as witnessed a few issues this morning.
8: Yes.
0: High tech stuff. Back in the day, everything would have been in one building.
8: Exactly. Just open the mic and talk.
0: Well, in fact, when you first got in TV. Certainly, when I got a radio, a lot of stuff was still tubes.
8: Oh, yes.
0: Because you were using, in the 60s, people didn't buy new stuff every year. Yeah. So a lot of stuff was 50s equipment or early 60s equipment. And you could take, I was on the air one day and had a lightning strike. And the transmitter was in another room.
8: Right.
0: And glitched off for a second and came back on.
8: Yeah.
0: There was no damage to anything. It was a lightning strike,
8: but
0: the tubes glowed and all that. Mm-hmm. But now you have a modest power surge.
8: And it fries everything.
0: And circuitry is fried. Yep. Your TV is fried.
8: Well, a good way to test somebody as far as generational, they say, do you know what a tube tester is? You can go to the grocery store and get a tube tester. And they had this little machine, and you'd walk up there and had the spare tubes, and you would check. You would be your own TV technician, basically. You had these little tubes, you'd put in there and make sure it worked or not. And, they'd test them, and you could buy the tubes there and fix it yourself, plug it in yourself.
0: Well, my dad was a professional tube tester. He always thought he could fix it. And, of course, the other thing was that a lot of your TVs, they weren't going to get stolen because it would take a crane to get them out of the house.
8: Yeah, it takes several people to haul it out of there.
0: So you had the TV tech that came to your house.
8: It's like a doctor's call. They come to your house.
0: They would come to your house and repair the TV. And then later on, you'd bring it into the TV shop to repair when they got lighter. And
8: Of course, now they're much lighter. Obviously, the LEDs. And who fixes one now? You don't. You just get a new one.
0: You get a new one.
8: It's disposable.
0: We've talked about that. Appliances, anything. Coffee makers used to be little shops who would fix those kinds of things. Now you just throw it away and start again. And of course, with a television, they are so cheap now. You almost, particularly if you, they're pretty reliable, you hope they'll go out.
8: Yeah.
0: Because you want to get one of all those new features.
8: Yeah, yeah, the smart TVs.
0: I've got one in one room that's not a smart TV, and it's, I think it's a Samsung. I think it's going to last forever.
8: Right.
0: But I'm waiting. If it goes out, I'm ready to go. And, of course, I'll pay. That's one item. I'll pay about half as much as I did for the TV sitting there with probably 10 times more features.
8: Right, exactly. Well, my wife does not like smart TVs. She was looking for a dumb TV. apparently they don't make dumb TVs anymore.
0: They don't make. I just want one that you turn on. That's my wife. She does not. I still have DirecTV. One of the houses because she just wants to hit the button and go.
8: Right,
0: The scanning and figuring it out and going to all the little boxes.
8: Yeah.
0: It is a It's a tough world for some people.
8: As you mentioned the other day, there's a lot of stuff on there. If you have it like Roku or on these other devices, they're all free. I mean, you could sit there and just binge all these. A lot of this stuff is not first-run movies, but, you know, some of it's really some classics you can get for
0: classics
8: free.
0: That are, well, I discovered, and we had an ad for it the other day. I'd never really heard of it, and because, like I said, I don't watch TV. So over the weekend, over the holiday weekend, in fact, it's been so long since I watched TV upstairs that it had to update the software. once it updated the software, mm-hmm. I discovered this Pluto and
8: yeah.
0: looked at it.
8: Yeah.
0: These are not super old movies,
8: mm-mm.
0: and they're free.
8: I know.
0: It's
8: crazy.
0: There's so much entertainment available now.
8: Mm-hmm.
0: Though, yes. Before we take a break, did you hear the story? You may not have heard the story. America in the Morning, 4 to 5, our show before.
8: Right.
0: Our show before the Texas State Network sank this morning.
8: Yeah.
0: They are talking about Facebook, Meta,
8: uh-huh.
0: looking at a business plan in which you would subscribe to Facebook. And there have been a lot of those urban legends going around about
8: subscribe
0: it.
8: But
0: this apparently is legitimate. Shareholders want to know how to monetize the billion people or whatever that are own Facebook.
8: You know, if they want to kill their Facebook, that'll do it.
0: I think so, too.
8: People are not going to pay
0: for that. I'm not paying, yeah. Well, in particular, when you get so many ads.
8: Yeah.
0: I mean,
8: we always laugh about it. You're on Facebook. You're talking while you're on Facebook. Suddenly you start seeing ads for what you're talking about.
0: But we're not spying on
8: you. Nah.
0: But yeah, that's, and again, that's it's a serious but very preliminary discussion, and I bet it will never happen. That was just one of their thoughts.
8: That'll go over like a lead balloon, I can tell you.
0: But you know, once again, it shows part of what's going on in American business today. Mm-hmm. The shareholders.
8: Right. I mean, you've got to appease the stockholders. They're there to make some money.
0: The stockholders are saying, look, okay, how many more ads can you sell? You sold as many ads as you can. Okay, what else can you do to make money?
8: Squeeze.
0: We want more return. More return.
8: More money. Yeah.
0: 545, News Talk 560, KLVI.
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29: UFC fight. The White House.
0: News Talk 560, KLVI 548. A Thursday morning and nice weather, good weather driving in this morning. It should be a pleasant day, and we'll keep track of that for you. Some of the stories that we're following, a Google employee being charged for using insider information to make a $1 billion trade.
8: Well, he's just following the lead of the politicians.
0: I was going to say, just following a political lead here,
8: yeah.
0: A software engineer. He was charged in New York federal court, wire fraud, money laundering. Complaint says he used an account under another name, obviously, to correctly bet that Google's most searched person in 2025 would be the singer known as D4VD.
8: Well, who the heck is that?
0: Now, is that a, you may have to Google that. I don't know if that's one of the.
8: Well, the guy has venereal disease.
0: I was going to say, is that an AI or is this a guy with a health issue? I mean, VD, that's.
8: Doesn't sound good to me.
0: Certainly don't want that, certainly don't want that monogram on your shirt.
8: No.
0: Run for the hills.
8: Here he comes. Get out of here.
0: But I guess, again, we were talking tech a moment ago. If you're in some of those companies.
8: Mm-hmm.
0: You can figure out ways to get in and may even have the security clearance to get in and see what's going on.
8: Yep.
0: Or get information before everybody else.
8: Mm-hmm.
0: And the next thing you know, you've invested and you've made he made $1 million. So
8: That's nice. Nice little return.
0: But that's the other thing I think about this computers. Electronics and such,
8: right.
0: Is they can almost always track it.
8: Oh, yeah. Everybody thinks, I can get away with it. Oh, really?
0: No. The forensics on computer analysis just amaze me. So,
8: well, what's amazing to me, we had that little arrest down in Nederland Chief Carroll, is that it? Yeah, Chief Carroll. Rod.
0: Yeah, Chief Carroll.
8: And it was mainly done by technology.
0: Yeah,
8: By the the camera system, a lot of this stuff. You know, it's amazing. Within an hour or two, they had this person arrested. I mean, these guys aren't getting away with stuff very easily.
0: It is getting, and thankfully, harder and harder. This real-time crime center, and the ability to access some of these cameras.
8: Mm-hmm.
0: You almost immediately, in many cases, we've seen cases where they know where the car is going. They're watching the car go.
8: Well, they have all these new devices. If you ever drive around Jefferson County, now into Hardin County, you see these little poles with the black solar array, and there's a camera on there, and it's taking pictures of every car going down the street that has the license plate.
0: Well, and you see some of these little assemblies of cameras, usually with, I don't know if it's a generator, battery, or what.
8: Mm-hmm.
0: There's one across the street from us. There's one in the Parkdale parking lot on the side where people go.
8: Yes.
0: And, I've also seen them. I think maybe the Kroger lot had one. I've seen them in some other parking lots. So you've got these cameras at all angles shooting the parking lots.
8: Yep.
0: So once again, and I don't know if that's real time or that's just for evidence, but once again, you're not going to get away with it.
8: Well, in general, I'm not against that stuff, but and under the wrong group of people and
0: you're
8: control,
0: right.
8: It could be a real negative.
0: You're right. I don't necessarily want people to know where I go time.
8: Well, God forbid if you were like in China or something like that.
0: Yes.
8: They could use that technology to make sure, hey, that guy is not supposed to be driving over here. Let's go get him. It could be used for control.
0: But I say that, and at the same time, I assume that most of us can be tracked by our cell phone with the right technology. Well, that's true. So I guess maybe I protest too much because some of these devices that can track you or know where you are or prove you were at a certain place at a certain time, they can probably do that through
8: your
0: phone.
8: But I still would love to know who paid for that. Where is it coming from? Is it the government? Is it the county? Is it the state? Who?
0: Have to get somebody in and ask them.
8: I mean, I think we have a right to know. It's coming from our tax dollars. I guarantee you that somewhere.
0: You know, we ought to get the sheriff in sometime.
8: Just curious, you know.
0: And just talk to her about some of these things. That's a good thought. We'll get the sheriff in and talk and maybe get police chief in. Some folks talk about law enforcement. I want to get a couple of the mayors in also here.
8: Yeah.
0: Upcoming is what's going on in Lumberton and what's going on in some of these places. I think Mayor Roy has forgotten about us, and I forgot to let him know. He was joining us the third Thursday of each month.
8: Right.
0: And I haven't seen him in like 2 months. So, Mayor.
8: Did we do something wrong?
0: It's called Outlook.
8: We're sorry.
0: It's called Outlook Calendar,
8: yes,
0: Mayor.
8: Yes. But, yeah, well.
0: So I need to call or remind him to make it in on a Thursday and then get some of the other folks in. Because when you're driving around Southeast Texas, there is a lot going on.
8: Oh, there is.
0: There is a lot going on in cities. And particularly a lot going on in Hardin County.
8: Yeah.
0: Orange County with the industrial construction and such. So we're going to start getting some folks in.
8: That'd be good.
0: Even if I have to call and remind them.
8: Exactly.
0: Are you coming? Are you coming today?
8: Yeah.
0: 554 at News Talk 560 KLVI.
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4: The day's news.
30: Negotiations with Iran.
31: Disagreements over a war. A
4: sentence. Is on.
32: UFC fight. The White House.
0: Yes, indeed. Yeah, I thought getting us back on the air and figuring all this out was difficult. I just got the copier figured out.
8: Oh, good.
0: Copiers, I'll tell you, copiers, is it just me? They are unnecessarily complicated.
8: I agree.
0: They are unnecessarily complicated. I got all this stuff squared away and us back on the air easier than I got that. Because the copier just sits there and says, no. Yeah. No. And then it points to areas that you didn't even know existed on the copy.
8: Right, right.
0: All because
8: very
0: of
8: complicated.
0: One little piece of paper.
8: Yes.
0: We're back in operation now. So we are ready for the morning show now.
8: All right.
0: 556 News Talk 560 KLVI. Jim Love and Greg Bostwick and, of course, Al Caldwell also coming in at 6:05 this morning. Other stories, let's see here. Illegal fireworks in an L.A. neighborhood. Hard to believe. They've had to evacuate the place. Illegal fireworks in South Los Angeles.
8: Okay.
0: If I remember what I've read about South Los Angeles, LAPD confirms officers discovered a large amount of fireworks while serving a domestic violence arrest warrant.
8: Oh, okay.
0: At a home.
8: Yeah.
0: Bomb squad called in. Police hauled away the fireworks. Suspect was the subject of the warrant. Also the fireworks. It was arrested at the scene. I guess stuff like that can become unstable at a certain point.
8: I would imagine. It's a chemical, so.
0: Yeah. Got a couple of friends of mine. They run fireworks stands, and I know that they're very, very careful.
8: And that brings up, there must be a tremendous markup on that stuff. How do they afford to have these nice buildings they use several times a year?
0: Gotta be a markup. Now, didn't they add, let's see, and I don't think you can buy them today. I think it's over. But they did add Memorial Day as a holiday.
8: And, of course, they do have Texas Independence Day.
0: Texas, they added that. Yeah,
8: they added that. San Jacinto Day, you can buy them. And okay. I don't know if anybody is open during that. I haven't really seen anybody open on those. But long gone are the little trailers. Well, they're still around, but you see a lot of these really nice.
0: Oh, huge warehouses.
8: Yeah, I mean, and just the building alone costs a lot of money to put up. You can't, golly, there must be a lot of money in fireworks.
0: Well, that's what I always wondered, that and Halloween costumes.
8: Yes.
0: You see certain places that are only open.
8: For 3 weeks at the most.
0: For, you know, 3-4 weeks around Max. Halloween. Yeah. And I'm thinking, what is the markup on these costumes?
8: Must be something else.
0: Yeah. So, yeah, it's a good question because the fireworks stands. Yeah, that is a very good question.
8: It's either that or a good tax write-off. I can't figure out which.
0: Or a good tax write-off. That's it. 5:58, we'll take a break for Michael Berry at his moment and back with Fox News.
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34: The U.S. and Iran both go on the attack. I'm Dave Anthony, Fox News. Despite a ceasefire in place amid talks trying to end the conflict, Fox's Trey Yingst reports from Tel Aviv.
35: Iran launched drones toward a commercial vessel attempting to pass through the Strait of Hormuz. A U.S. official tells Fox News that 4 one-way attack drones posed a threat and were shot down. Then a strike was also conducted against a control station near the city of Bandar Abbas that was about to launch a 5th drone. In response, the Iranians launched a drone and missile attack against Kuwait, targeting a U.S. base there, according to Iran's IRGC.
34: Now, President Trump insists
36: Iran is very much intent. They want very much to make a deal. So far, they haven't gotten there. We're not satisfied with it, but we will. will be. We will be either that or we'll have to just finish the job.
34: The president also said at that cabinet meeting Iran can't be allowed to control the Strait of Hormuz, also warning another country. If Oman, a U.S. strategic partner, also tries to control shipping, the U.S. will blow them up. Far away from there, the U.S. military's gone on the attack again. Fox's Chris Foster has details.
1: It's two boats in 2 days taken out in the Eastern Pacific. Two accused narco-terrorists are reported to have been killed in the latest strike. U.S. Southern Command posted a video showing a boat not moving on the water, then exploding with smoke and fire coming from it. One man was reported killed in a boat strike Tuesday with two survivors left stranded in the water. Southern Command says the Coast Guard was notified to launch a search and rescue operation.
34: Now, the Coast Guard will also search again for Lynette Hooker, who went missing off the coast of the Bahamas nearly 2 months ago.
2: This after new data appears to contradict her husband's account of where he was the night she disappeared. A source says GPS data from Brian Hooker's phone shows a location that does not align with what he told investigators. Dive teams could now focus their search on new locations.
34: Fox's Carly Shimkus. Brian Hooker's not been charged. He claims she fell off their small boat in rough seas while heading back to their yacht. 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
34: A former senior-level CIA official is under arrest, facing charges that could be upgraded after $40 million worth of gold was found inside his Virginia home.
30: The stash found during a raid of David Rush's house, where they say they found more than 300 gold bars, $2 million in cash, and dozens of Rolex watches. The New York Times reporting the CIA referred the matter to the FBI following a routine audit of Rush's work-related expenses. He's being held thus far only on charges of inflating his college resume and scamming the government out of military leave pay. Gary Baumgarten, Fox News.
34: Speaking of inflation, we'll get an update next hour on prices the Federal Reserve tracks closely, so-called personal consumption.

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0: Governor Greg Abbott is ordering Texas universities to keep their tuition rates flat for the upcoming school year. At 6:07, good morning. I'm Jim Love with KLVI News. Details after this.
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8: The day's news.
13: Negotiations with Iran.
14: Disagreements over a war. A
8: sentence. Is on.
15: UFC fight. The White House.
0: Governor Greg Abbott is ordering Texas universities to keep their tuition rates flat for the upcoming school year. Abbott told college and university presidents on Wednesday to maintain a tuition freeze that he put in effect in 2023. The governor stated that the directive applies to all public universities and colleges in Texas, including community colleges and health institutions. And after winning their respective primaries, Republican Ken Paxton and Democrat James Tallarico are squaring off for November's election for the U.S. Senate. Texas Attorney General Paxton winning the GOP nomination in Tuesday's primary runoff, defeating four-term incumbent Senator John Cornyn with almost two-thirds of the vote. President Donald Trump had endorsed Paxton only last week. State Representative Tallarico defeated U.S. Representative Jasmine Crockett in the March primary with 53% of the vote. Both candidates released new attack ads on Wednesday. And a Harris County man has been charged with the murder and the shooting death of a Port Arthur teacher. 36-year-old Marlon Sanders, a Port Arthur ISD music teacher and coach, was killed while picking up his wife's infant child, according to the Harris County Sheriff's Office. 38-year-old Gary Davis was arrested and taken to the Harris County Jail after that shooting on Blue Timbers Court in Houston. And city leaders are assuring Houstonians there's no threat of Ebola in the area. There's some public concern after Bush Intercontinental Airport was federally designated as one of three U.S. entry points for travelers traveling from Central Africa, site of the latest Ebola outbreak. However, the health director, Dr. Teresa Tran, telling City Council on Wednesday, there is no risk to Houstonians or those in surrounding areas. The soccer team of the Democratic Republic of the Congo will be in Houston this summer for the World Cup. KLVI News Time is 6:10, and KLVI Sports is next.
16: Well, the three designated airports are Houston Intercontinental, JFK. And I forgot the other one. I think it's probably LAX.
0: I think so.
16: Yeah, those are the you know, I know Ebola is something to be a little fearful of, but more so in the Congo than in Southeast Texas.
0: Yeah. Well, and I also was reading yesterday that for those folks coming over here, if they follow all the rules and regulations, they're isolating for 21 days before they get on the plane.
16: Mm-hmm.
0: So they will have been in isolation in their country before they fly over here, which another layer of safety.
16: You guys were talking during the 5 o'clock hour about some of the old gizmos that people don't know what they are nowadays.

0: days.
1: Mm-hmm.
0: You know,
1: tube tester. We were talking.
0: Yeah,
1: about.
0: Tube tester was what you were talking about. One of my granddaughters was down visiting some years back, and two of my wife's prized possessions. One is a meat grinder.
1: Yeah.
0: From her mom.
1: I remember those.
0: And the other is a Miro, M-I-R-R-O, timer.
1: Yes.
0: From my mother. I remember when my mother bought it in 1950.
1: Yeah, a lot of people call them egg timers.
0: Yeah, right. And she still uses it every night.
1: Yeah, yeah.
0: And the granddaughters kind of looked at it like, I'm not going to ask what that is because I have no idea what you could do with it.
1: Right.
2: Yeah, we have one of those.
0: Finally, the question was asked about this little thing. She said, my wife said, it's a timer.
1: Right.
0: And he said,
1: don't you have a cell phone?
0: Well, yes. In the microwave right above you.
1: Yeah.
0: She said, yeah, I know. I'd rather use this.
1: Yeah.
0: Because the little bell goes off.
1: Right. Yeah. It's cool.
2: Absolutely. We've got one of those.
1: Yeah.
0: And, of course, you know, we talked about this, I guess, last week, but the old wall phones.
1: Mm-hmm.
0: We had one phone in the house when I lived out in Terrell Park.
1: Right.
0: And it was a yellow phone.
1: Right.
0: And it was on the wall in the kitchen.
1: Yep.
0: And Steve, my oldest and the only one we had at the time, he couldn't reach the phone.
1: Yeah.
0: He had to stand on a chair to reach the phone.
2: It could have been a blessing.
0: It was a blessing.
1: Let's see, back in the day at Southwestern Bell, that's who you got your phone from, because you had to go down there and get your phone.
0: Yes.
1: You get a white phone,
0: right.
1: A beige phone, a black phone, a yellow phone, and green phone. I think you get a red phone.
2: And a red, I think.
1: Yeah, I think that was the color choices.
0: Yeah.
1: And you had to actually get it from them, and then when you left town, you had to bring it back to them.
2: Yes.
0: That's right.
1: Yeah.
0: Folks out in South Park said, I don't want no black phone.
1: Yeah.
0: That's right. I guess you'd have been there. Okay, the Astros took care of the Rangers yesterday. They'll finish up that series tonight with a 7-10 start at Daikin Park. And then they will take on the Brewers, the hottest team in the National League, at least in the Central. They're running all over everybody else. But good win for the Astros. It is amazing. The American League West. Now Seattle, the Mariners, are now in first place, and they are under 500. Every team in that division is under 500. You talk about a stinko division. Man, that's it. Yankees win last night, and Tampa Bay loses, so the Rays now lead the Yankees by only a game and a half. Seattle over Sacramento. Baltimore over the Rays, as we mentioned. And Detroit over the Angels. White Sox get a win over the Twins. And the Brewers beat St. Louis. Dodgers over the Colorado Rockies. The College World Series gets going tomorrow. I have not been to that park up at A&M. I understand that's a beautiful park.
1: It's nice. It's a little bit dated now. Of course, they're always looking for the latest, fanciest things. They always talk about building a new one. So,
0: right.
1: I mean, it never stops.
0: But they'll be playing at Dish Falk and in Austin. And, of course, they'll be playing up at College Station. And that's a tournament that Lamar will be in.
1: Yes.
0: And they will take on the Texas Aggies.
1: Right.
0: And that'll be a 3 o'clock start tomorrow afternoon.
1: And we can talk a little bit later about ticket price. There actually are some more reasonable prices now.
0: Yeah. Yeah.
1: If you want to go.
0: What were you talking about yesterday? 5 tickets?
1: There are now 188 tickets available.
0: 188 tickets
1: which
0: available.
1: Which is pretty good. And you can get them as low as about $40-$50.
0: Okay.
1: But I can go over Dish Falk and get them for $9.
0: That's right.
1: That shows you the demand on tickets right there.
0: That is a look at our morning sports. If you've got a birthday today, KLVI Facebook Messenger, it is 6:15 at News Talk Radio KLVI with Al Caldwell, Jim Love, Greg Bostwick. On this Thursday morning, we are back in a moment.
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5: This is Lee Habib, host of Our American Stories. In our next episode, Catherine Switzer shares the story of why she was attacked for running the Boston Marathon. You won't want to miss the next episode of Our American Stories.
0: Okay, our Market Basket Weather with Greg Bostwick and He was giving us a sneak peek off air a couple of minutes ago. Looks like a good weekend.
1: It is looking pretty good. Of course, we've had a lot of rain lately. Some areas have had about 7 to 8 inches of rain the last 10 days. So we've had an abundance of moisture, and we're still looking for a small chance of rain today. We'll put it around 10%. That'll be mainly east of the Sabine River, not much here in southeast Texas. High today in the mid to upper 80s. Low tonight down toward the lower 70s, and then back to dry weather, we think, for Friday, Saturday, Sunday. I don't see any rain at all there. If afternoon high is topping out somewhere close to 90, it'll be getting really close in that range. Normal high is 88, so we're right in that ballpark. Just be careful out there. Notice the mosquitoes are coming on strong. That's to be expected after the rain we had, so maybe kind of off if you're outside this weekend.
0: Vitor graduation tonight.
1: Yes, we were talking about that. We were said there's still one or two, I guess, still out there. No, Vitor is one of them, and they have it at their stadium. So they were obviously concerned about the weather. So
2: good weather for them.
1: Could be weather a little bit humid, warm, but hey, that's what happens.
0: Vitor High School puts on during the football season the most amazing show at halftime. At homecoming.
1: Oh yes,
0: it is one of the most unbelievable shows. We did a ball game out there, and it stuck in my mind. I never forgot it.
1: Yeah, it's a tradition.
0: It's a tradition. Yeah. It's really, really good. Okay.
1: So, tradition or not, it's day 148.
0: Okay, over to Jim Love at the North Tower, and Jim is right on cue to tell us how many days left in the year. Maybe he isn't.
1: Well, let's see. I can tell you.
0: Jim Love was here a minute ago. Go ahead.
1: It's 217.
0: 217.
1: Maybe we need to check on Jim. Maybe someone got him in the North Tower.
0: Someone attacked the North Tower.
1: Maybe so.
0: 618 at News Talk Radio KLVI. We'll take a little time out for the folks over at Vince Paint and Body. If you survived the Memorial Day weekend, you're one of very, very fortunate ones. And you're probably a careful driver. Because it is the non-careful driver, the non-CDs, that cause the accidents. 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
19: Sentence. 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
25: UFC fight.
26: The White House.

0: That is the San Francisco Noble Trumpeters, and world famous, really. Been around a long time. Did Curly bring by food today?
1: He brought some cookies.
2: Brought some cookies by.
1: Just some cookies.
2: You like the cookies there. And wow. Yes, that's what happened. I was briefly locked out. Our system sometimes fails. And I went out and got that. And what you have is one of those commemorative mugs from, 30, 40 years ago, I guess.
0: It's an Al Caldwell. Yes. Congratulations on 30 years. I know we have one at the house, but I don't know that my wife has ever seen that.
2: Mm-hmm. Well, and apparently there's a card in there. What I'm surmising
0: from Catholic Charities
2: is that if you notice, that gentleman runs the thrift shop.
0: Yes.
2: So I bet somebody brought that in to the thrift shop for them to sell.
0: Yeah.
2: And he realized, that it was had your caricature on it.
1: Yeah.
2: And he gave it to Jake. Jake gave it to Curly. Curly gave it to us, along with some cookies.
0: Mm-hmm. Gerald M. Parigi, Gerard Parigi. There's so many Parigis out there.
2: Well, thanks.
0: And Messina's and everybody else. Anyway, he runs the Catholic Charities of Southeast Texas, and he brought this by. And this was a mug that we used after my 30th year. And I must say that I look better then than I look now. It just recalled me.
2: Well, I don't know that. That was, after all, a caricature.
0: It was very, very good. No doubt about it. Okay. It is 6:25 at News Talk Radio KLVI. And the Czech Republic has offered to help the United States open the Straits of Hormuz.
1: Right.
0: Now, the Czech Republic is a landlocked country.
1: Mm-hmm.
0: They don't have anything going up and down a river.
1: Right.
0: But they have offered to help one of the leaders of the Czech Republic visiting Washington yesterday and told Donald Trump that we are at your service with the Czech Republic.
2: Well,
0: it's an interesting story the way that country's come around.
2: And what's going to be needed will be people on the ground on those banks.
0: And that's what they're offering.
2: And that's what they have. They have an army.
0: Yes, they have an army. And they have an army, and they are going to go ahead and petition those armies out to go ahead and help open and keep open the Straits of Hormuz, which is what the whole thing is all about right now.
1: Right.
0: It is all about getting it open, getting oil for China.
2: It's all about oil.
0: And it's all about oil.
2: Basically. Yeah.
0: And isn't it amazing that the whole world is tangled in a knot about oil when a certain sect of people are trying to get rid of oil?
1: Get rid of it, yeah.
0: We don't need it anymore.
1: Right.
0: Damn it.
1: We don't need
0: oil. Yes, you do.
1: Mm-hmm.
0: Yes, you do. You do need oil. And we have some people out there that are anxious to go ahead and get it rolling.
1: Mm-hmm.
0: Anyway, the Czech Republic, among others. 6:27 at News Talk Radio KLVI. We'll take a timeout, and we'll be back in a moment.
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0: You don't think of Vermont as a place that's a big ticket hub, but apparently it is, because the state of Vermont has passed a bill putting a cap on how much tickets can be resold for. And now in the state of Vermont, a ticket can't be resold on the secondary market for more than 110% of its original price.
2: I'm not sure I have a problem with that.
0: I don't either, but 110% of the price is kind of amazing.
2: That's still a nice profit.
0: Oh, yeah. I remember when I was over at the Astrodome in Houston for an Oilers game, and a couple of people had said, sell these tickets for me, please. And I just sold them for face value.
2: Smart move.
0: Yeah, it was smart move because I didn't want to go to jail.
12: Yeah, there you go.
2: By the way, we haven't mentioned, you know, birthdays.
0: Oh, yeah, yep. I did mention them. Yeah. But let me mention them again. If you've got a birthday, it's got to be in by 7 o'clock.
2: And we have no birthdays yet.
0: That's right. So that's the rule of thumb. If you've got a birthday, KLVI Facebook Messenger, Fox News is next. Back with local news and weather.
13: News, I'm Gian Gelosi. The U.S.-Iran ceasefire tested as both sides trade attacks, with U.S. forces launching a new set of defensive strikes overnight.
14: A U.S. official tells Fox News that four one-way attack drones posed a threat and were shot down. Then a strike was also conducted against a control station near the city of Bandar Abbas that was about to launch a fifth drone. In response, the Iranians launched a drone and missile attack against Kuwait, targeting a U.S. base there, according to Iran's IRGC.
13: Fox's Trey Yingston, Tel Aviv. The Department of Justice reportedly launched a criminal investigation into author E. Jean Carroll.
15: Sources confirming the DOJ is investigating whether Carroll committed perjury while speaking at a deposition in her two civil lawsuits against him. Carroll won a $5 million civil judgment against Donald Trump in one case, claiming he sexually abused and defamed her.
13: Fox's Sue Guzman, America's listening to Fox News.

0: 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KLVI News Update is next.
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2: A Harris County man has been charged with murder in the shooting death of a Port Arthur teacher. 36-year-old Marlon Sanders, a Port Arthur ISD music teacher and coach, was killed while picking up his wife's infant child, according to the Harris County Sheriff's Office. 38-year-old Gary Davis arrested, taken to the Harris County Jail after that shooting on Blue Timber Circuit. And Governor Greg Abbott is ordering Texas universities to keep their tuition rates flat for the upcoming school year. Abbott telling college and university presidents on Wednesday to maintain the tuition freeze he put into effect in 2023. The governor stated that the directive applies to all public universities and colleges in Texas, including community colleges and health institutions. And city leaders are assuring Houstonians that there is no threat of an Ebola outbreak in the area. There is some public concern after Bush Intercontinental Airport was federally designated as one of three U.S. entry points for travelers arriving from Central Africa, site of the latest Ebola outbreak. Health Director Dr. Teresa Tran telling City Council on Wednesday that risk to Houstonians and those in surrounding areas is low. The soccer team of the Democratic Republic of the Congo will be in Houston this summer for the World Cup. KLVI News Time, 6:34. KLVI Weather. Coming up, by the way, to get a note here that Lumberton graduates tomorrow night. So the Lumberton graduation.
3: By the way, a hell of a great newscast.
2: Oh, well, thank you.
3: It really was.
2: Mm-hmm.
3: You know, I was wrapped, R-A-P-T, in that newscast.
2: All right. Oh. I don't know what to say. I was actually intercepting some birthdays at the same time.
3: Well, that's really good.
1: Multitasking. That's what he does.
3: That's really, really
1: He's
3: good.
1: Even an engineer. Do you know that? He fixes stuff, too.
3: Yes, he is. He's a Mr. Fix-It.
1: Yeah.
3: He's a Mr. Fix-It.
2: Yeah, the engineer and I did have a somewhat technical conversation this morning.
3: You know, about 10 years ago or 12 years ago, I started feeling like I was being treated like a stepchild here.
1: Uh-huh.
3: And it's a very, very legitimate reason. I'm not computer friendly,
1: right?
3: Like most of the people here are, and I constantly need help with the computers because I'm old and stupid.
2: Well, I wouldn't say
1: different generation.
3: I would say that. I would say I'm old and stupid.
2: It's generational. I mean, I have issues also with computers, and I usually
1: find
2: stick
1: your,
2: my
1: some
2: head
1: 8-year-old
2: out the door. I do that with my phone for sure. I find I say, "Help, youngest granddaughter, get in here. I need help." But no, I will tell you, I stick my head out the door, and Megan or one of the younger folks here in the building, I say, "Could you come show me a couple of tricks on the spreadsheet?" And they always do. They learn this stuff. These days, they learn this stuff in middle school that baffles us.
3: Well, and you know, on that note, when we were given passcodes or pass keys at the other location, I kept mine. Mm-hmm. And when I came over here, they let me use my old pass key.
1: Nice.
3: And mine is the most effective of anybody's in the building.
1: Yeah.
3: Mine never fails.
1: Yeah.
3: And I keep it in my billfold, and all I do is show my billfold to the door, and it says, "Come on in."
1: I have a fob, and it works great, except for one time. I came up there, it wouldn't work.
3: Oh, that's right.
1: Found out it was linked to somebody who got chopped.
2: And the fob was in his name.
1: Yes, exactly. I thought at first I'd been chopped. I said, what happened here?
2: Kid got chopped in another market. Wasn't even here anymore.
3: Yes, indeed. And, different strokes for different folks.
2: And I have one of those cards also. And I will tell you, I've used it a couple of times. I didn't have it with me when I got locked out a moment ago because it's in my briefcase.
3: But yes.
2: I've come in a couple of times in the mornings and just had to... just put my phone down, and I cannot get in with the phone, and I use it, and I'm thankful to have it.
3: Yes, works really good.
2: Yeah.
3: Okay, let's get to that weather for you.
1: Yes, yes.
2: All right, a little weather. Hold on, let me...
1: Okay, I have to have the official intro.
3: Well,
2: for my
3: the weather.
2: Screen, and I miss that because
3: what
2: my
3: will
2: screen
3: it be this
2: is
3: time?
2: Caught up with all sorts of big red notifications.
1: Oh, that's so usually not good.
2: It's obscured everything. I'll see if I can get rid of those.
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3: Oh, well, it is the one that we're familiar with.
1: Yeah, for all like 40-something years, yeah.
2: All the big red notifications are gone now.
1: Good.
2: The weather intro.
1: Good.
3: It's kind of like the curtain that you guys over at Channel 6 use.
1: Mm-hmm.
3: You've used that one forever and a
1: day. Long time.
3: Only yours is between every story.
1: That's true. Exactly. Anyway, we've got pretty quiet weather at this point. Yesterday this time, it was booming away. We had strong winds, all kinds of mess going on. But this morning, very good shape. We'll look for an afternoon high today into the mid to upper 80s, pushing 90 beginning tomorrow and into the weekend. There's a very small chance of rain, basically from the Sabine East. There's some pretty good thunderstorms actually this morning around Alexandria, a little old town called Bunky. You know where Bunky is out there?
3: Yeah.
1: And over toward, Oakdale, Opelousas. Yeah, the general area getting some rain this morning. But we're in good shape.
3: It's not too far from Dry Prong.
1: Uh-huh. That's another one, yes. Yeah. Mamou.
3: Yeah.
1: Yeah. Over there. Anyway, it looks like we're going to be in good shape, though, for the weekend. About 90 for highs, and lows will be in the 70s. Be careful out there, though. It's very humid. You'll get overheated if you're not used to the heat. And a lot of folks will be pushing the lawnmower this weekend, trying to get it cut after all the rain we've had. Right now, we have 72 degrees. And let's see, the national high was, Rio Grande Village are back again.
3: Okay.
1: We should go away, but 103 degrees. Now, this is interesting. I've been this place, there's a lake called Huntington Lake.
3: Okay.
1: It's in the Sierras, northeast of Fresno.
3: Okay.
1: And that's pretty unusual. I have the cold spot, 23 degrees
3: in the
1: Sierras.
3: Close to Fresno?
1: Near Fresno. It's up in the mountains. Now, of course, it's at about 8,000 feet.
3: Yes,
1: up in the mountains. But still, pretty impressive.
3: By the way, I ran across when I was traveling as a musician.
1: Mm-hmm.
3: We didn't play there, but we went through there. A town in Louisiana that's spelled AVOYELLES.
1: Oh, I wouldn't try to pronounce that.
3: I said on that one, forget it.
1: Yeah. I have enough trouble with Chafala. That's about,
3: maybe someone out there will know about that. And let us know.
1: Yeah.
3: All right, 6:40 at News Talk Radio KLVI. Time out once again. You got a birthday. You got about 20 minutes to get him in at KLVI Facebook Messenger.
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0: It is hard to believe that that song came from the only X-rated movie ever to be nominated for an Academy Award.
1: And a movie that would probably be R-rated today.
0: Oh, yeah. Midnight Cowboy.
1: Yeah, it's amazing how risque it was thought to be in that day.
0: Yeah. Dustin Hoffman was in that movie. I cannot think of the lead actor who was in that movie. He's still around. He was actually on Jack's show one time. Jack had him on the show.
1: Jack Piper in the
0: 80s. Yes. A staunch conservative, the gentleman is, and very well known in Hollywood. And he talked about having problems getting work once people found out he was a conservative in Hollywood. But anyway, that being said, Harry Nilsson's Everybody's Talking. What a great song. No doubt about it. The mayor of New York, Zohar Mamdani, is now wanting to adapt the Swedish rule for homes.
1: Okay, what is
0: that? And that is, if you have a home that is not in perfect shape, and you let it go, as all, and I want to tell you, as homeowners and as guys who have rental property, you always let rental property go as long as you can. You don't just say, oh, God, let me get that fixed right now. No, you don't do that. And that is because of the makeup of the tenants.
1: Well, the question I have is, so what are they going to do?
0: They're going to go ahead and take it away and give it to the tenants. They're going to give it to the tenants. Give it to nonprofit organizations.
1: So what are the tenants going to do with it, or the nonprofit organization?
0: Well, you know what the nonprofits will do. The nonprofits are probably the fattest cats in town. They are the for-profits saying they're nonprofit.
2: Sometimes they do.
0: Yes, indeed. Anyway, the Swedish method gets down to the point where people that are looking for a home might have to wait 9 years. If you live in Stockholm, if you live in one of the big cities in Sweden, you could actually wait from 7 to 9 years for a home to open up.
1: Yeah.
0: Because there's a scarcity of homes. Because people are afraid to build new homes. They say, well, we better fix this one up right now.
1: Mm-hmm. Well, and of course, that's not going to happen. Again, you have to have the city council. The council would have to go along with him. But once again, you're seeing the kind of craziness that the people elected, and they wanted this. You're seeing the kind of craziness that New Yorkers wanted. And I guess when you break it down, it was the younger New Yorkers that wanted this. The older New Yorkers tended to vote more conservatively.
0: Well, the sound clip yesterday showed everybody cheering wildly in the background. They're saying, yeah, that's great. I'm going to have a home. Someone's going to give me a home. It's going to be great.
1: Well, then it'll be taken away from you when you don't take
0: it. That's right. Exactly. Same thing. The folks at Daddy-O's always offer the extra napkins. Maybe it's a little on the sloppy side, but if you like sloppy, then you'll love a Daddy-O's hamburger. Now, you can go ahead and get it straight with just the burger and the bun if you want. Because you order it and you're in charge. But if you're like many of us, you're like whatever you can get on that hamburger. I don't put cheese on a Daddy-O's hamburger, which you can get. But it's so savory as it is with the Nolan Ryan beef on a bun that is fresh to the taste, to the smell, and to the feel that you really don't have any need for anything else other than that Nolan Ryan beef and that freshly baked bun. And maybe some pickles and onions and tomatoes or whatever you want on it. Because we don't start making it until you start ordering it. And that's the secret of our success. At Daddy-O's, Calder at Lucas and Beaumont, 8745 Memorial in Port Arthur. Astros get one yesterday over the Rangers. And they'll conclude that series tonight with its 7-10 start. And then they will entertain, or maybe, I think maybe they're on the road against the Brewers. But the Brewers leading the National League Central. Yesterday, the Detroit Tigers, I'm sorry, Baltimore Orioles beat the Tampa Bay Rays. And with the Yankee win, that puts the Yanks only a game and a half out of first place. In the American League Central, the Guardians are still holding court there. And in the Western Division, everybody's under 500. So it really doesn't matter who's in first place. Right now, it's the Seattle Mariners. But the Astros are still only 3.5 games off the pace. It's do or die for the Spurs as they look at Oklahoma City with a 3-2 advantage. And Oak City can wrap it up in the Alamo City tonight. So, Victor better have a big, big night for the Spurs. In their wins, he's averaged 30 points a game, about 20 or less in the losses. And so we'll see if Mr. Popovich has anything going tonight with the Spurs and Oak City. That, and don't forget, of course, Lamar. Tomorrow afternoon, 3 o'clock start against Texas A&M. That is in College Station. Round one of the NCAA baseball series. All right, a quick timeout, and we are back with more. 6:50 at News Talk Radio, KLVI.
1: By the way, our friend Bud texted us. John Voight is the person.
0: Dave, thank to think you. Of. Thank
1: John
0: you.
1: John Voight for me.
0: John Voight.
1: Yeah. Thanks, yes. 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

0: Guess what they're building in the city of Seattle, Washington? They're building a wall.
1: Really?
0: They're building a wall because of all the criminal activity that has been going on. Now, I wonder what the little mayor or mayorette, if that's the case.
1: Yes.
0: I wonder what she is doing. She's we have crime in Seattle.
1: She's wondering why everybody's leaving town.
0: That's right.
2: And she's probably all for the wall.
0: Mm-hmm. Oh, yes, she is.
2: That is the hypocrisy of the situation. Many of the lefties don't want something until it affects them.
0: Absolutely right.
2: I don't like the police. Tell them I need a policeman.
0: Until I need a policeman.
2: You know, I don't.
0: Where's a cop
2: walls
0: when you need him?
2: Well, now I've got these people coming and breaking into my house. I need a wall.
0: Yeah. And so they're going to have a wall. Now, I wonder if they need to get a hold of Donald Trump to get some bids on construction. You know, let's face it, that's a pretty liberal city. And owing to the fact that they are not of the conservative ilk, I would presume to believe that they will have someone else build the wall. But nevertheless, I think it's kind of a funny situation.
2: Oh, I'll bet there'll be somebody in the city that'll build a wall. Because once again, everybody's against it till, ooh, I can make some money.
0: That's right.
2: Ooh, well, second thought.
0: Wait a minute.
2: Second thought.
0: This sounds good on second thought.
2: This sounds good.
0: And then, of course, I often wonder why Fox News, why they play the sound clips of Rosie O'Donnell.
2: I don't know.
0: Why do you go ahead and give her any airtime?
2: Yeah, I'm not a big Fox News fan.
0: And James Carville, they are running this soundbite over and over again where he uses the F-bomb, I don't know, five or six times in a three-sentence diatribe about Donald Trump. Yeah, why do you give this guy any time?
2: Yeah, the Fox TV, the CNN TV news, it's all about, I guess, grabbing your attention.
0: Yes. And using people with English accents.
2: They work cheaper, I bet.
0: They probably do, because they've certainly got a lot of them on there. No doubt about it.
2: But, of course, Fox is partly British-owned, isn't it? Isn't that...
0: Murdoch.
2: Murdoch, yeah.
0: Yeah, I think he is. No doubt about it. Okay, it is 6:56 at News Talk Radio, AM 560 KLVI. Not only the Seattle Wall is of great interest, but the fact that Joy Behar is leaving The View for not an extended period of time, but maybe about a month. I think she got crossways with Whoopi on one of the topics that
1: that's hard to believe.
0: About. Yes. And she says, well, I'm going to London to go ahead. And she has written a play.
1: Oh, boy. I bet that's a real.
0: Hold on. I bet it's great.
2: It's a riveting.
0: That's a real gene riveter.
2: Well, I think The View's faked anyway. They fake those disputes and such so people will talk about it and watch the show. This one's mad at that one. That one's mad at the other one and all that.
0: Yeah. And they've got a, pardon the French, but a motley crew on that particular show. And so anyway, Joy is leaving now. She is one of the lead instigators. She, along with Whoopi, and the other one who's got the frizzy hair, whose name I could never think of.
2: I don't really watch. I think they've got one. They've always got one that's sort of the innocent that they can all attack.
0: Yes, that they can go in and they can harpoon the one.
2: They've got one. And then, of course, I think what would be, she's the super angry one. They've got a super angry one. They've got a yeller.
0: Yes.
2: You know, all
0: Whoopi's always mad at everybody.
2: Yeah, she's mad, period.
0: You know. Okay, 6:58 at KLVI. Bishop Toops here with our Morning Minute. We are back with more.
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22: Fighting disrupt the talking. I'm Dave Anthony, Fox News. New skirmishes between the U.S. and Iran despite a ceasefire in place.
23: Perhaps complicating matters this morning, the Islamic Revolutionary Guard Corps says it targeted a U.S. airbase in what CENTCOM calls an egregious ceasefire violation. And CENTCOM says Iran launched a ballistic missile toward Kuwait that was successfully intercepted by Kuwaiti forces. Iran calls it retaliation after U.S. forces shot down five Iranian one-way attack drones over the Strait of Hormuz. The U.S. says it also hit an Iranian ground control station in Bandar Abbas before it could launch a sixth drone.
22: That's Fox's Madeline Rivera at the White House, where a cabinet meeting yesterday, President Trump threatened Iran and even U.S. strategic partner Oman if they try to control the Strait of Hormuz shipping.
24: The strait will open immediately, but it's got to be perfect. I'm not going to do this. I didn't do this to get a crummy agreement.
22: Oil prices are rising back up about 3%.
25: We're also tracking developments in the conflict between Israel and Iran's largest proxy, Hezbollah. The IDF launched a series of heavy strikes overnight, targeting the southern city of Tyre and further north in Sidon. After evacuation orders were given, at least 8 people were killed in southern Lebanon.
22: Fox's Trey Yingston, Tel Aviv. 2 more boat strikes in the past 2 days as the U.S. military keeps up patrols off South America's coast, cracking down on drug trafficking.
26: 2 accused narco-terrorists are reported to have been killed in the latest strike. 1 man was reported killed in a boat strike Tuesday, with 2 survivors left stranded in the water. Southern Command says the Coast Guard was notified to launch a search and rescue operation. Nearly 200 people have been killed in around 60 boat strikes in September.
22: Fox's Chris Foster. They are not searching for survivors anymore in Washington State's paper mill disaster. 9 workers missing after a giant chemical tank imploded are now presumed dead.
27: As individuals are recovered from the site, they'll undergo decontamination before being transported to the Cowlitz County Coroner's Office.
22: Longview Fire Battalion Chief Matt Amos. 2 others were also killed, 7 hospitalized. 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
22: The Coast Guard will go out searching again for Lynette Hooker off the coast of the Bahamas after getting new information from her husband.
33: Investigators have been looking at GPS data from Brian Hooker's phone, in which he was using a marine navigation app. That data has pointed them to new areas of interest that have not been searched as of yet. A source tells Fox U.S. authorities plan to focus on an area of the Bahamas Sea of Abaco with waters reaching 25-foot depths. Brian and Lynette were headed back to their sailboat earlier this year when he reportedly said Lynette fell off their dinghy. But Lynette's daughter, Brian's stepdaughter, has raised questions about what happened, saying Brian had anger issues and her mother was an excellent swimmer. Jill Nato, Fox News.
22: Yet another person is going to prison in the drug overdose death of Friends TV star Matthew Perry.
0: Kenneth Iwamasa, the final person involved in the ketamine death of actor Matthew Perry, received a sentence of 3 years and 5 months in prison, exactly what prosecutors wanted for the personal assistant who sat at the center of the entire incident, buying the ketamine that would cause the death of the Friends star and injecting him with a lethal dose. The 60-year-old was the first of the five people to reach a deal with prosecutors, pleading guilty in August of 2024 to one count of conspiracy. He also became the most important witness for the prosecution, which is why the jail time is significantly less than what he might have faced without cooperating. Michelle Polino, Fox News.
22: Two doctors have gotten prison time. So has a drug counselor who sold the fatal ketamine dose. Another doctor linked to Perry's death got home confinement and then supervised release. We'll get an inflation update later this hour. And ahead of that on Wall Street, stock futures are falling the day after record highs for the Dow and the NASDAQ. In the NHL playoffs, Carolina shut out Montreal to take a 3-1 lead in the Eastern Conference Final. I'm Dave Anthony. This is Fox News.
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0: Governor Greg Abbott is ordering Texas universities to keep their tuition rates flat for the upcoming school year. Abbott told college and university presidents on Wednesday to maintain a tuition freeze that he put into effect in 2023. The governor stated that the directive applies to all public universities and colleges in Texas, including community colleges and health institutions. And after winning their respective primaries, Republican Ken Paxton and Democrat James Tallarico are squaring off for November's election for the U.S. Senate. Texas Attorney General Paxton winning the GOP nomination in Tuesday's primary runoff, defeating four-term incumbent Senator John Cornyn with almost two-thirds of the vote. President Donald Trump had endorsed Paxton only last week. State Senator Tallarico defeated U.S. Representative Jetspin Crockett in the March primary with 53% of the vote, both candidates releasing new attack ads on Wednesday. And in other news this morning, a Harris County man has been charged with murder in the shooting death of a Port Arthur teacher. 36-year-old Marlon Sanders, a Port Arthur ISD music teacher and coach, was killed while picking up his wife's infant child, according to the Harris County Sheriff's Office. 38-year-old Gary Davis was arrested and taken to the Harris County Jail after that shooting on Blue Timbers Court. KLVI News Time is 7:10, and KLVI Sports is next.
2: 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Full boat yesterday in the major leagues. Seattle with a win over the, I guess you call them, Sacramento A's now. Baltimore took out Tampa Bay. Detroit Tigers get a win over the L.A. Angels. Chicago White Sox get 15 runs in beating Minnesota yesterday. And the Yankees over Kansas City. The Astros, as we told you earlier, with a 4-3 win over the Texas Rangers. They will conclude that series tonight. Then the Astros get the Brewers for a Friday, Saturday, Sunday tilt. Milwaukee Brewers over the St. Louis Cardinals. And it was the Phillies over the San Diego Padres. Lamar, baseball tomorrow afternoon. Take it on. I read it where they have a 2% chance of winning. But
1: So you're saying there's a chance.
2: Well, there is a chance. That's a chance.

0: Probably not. They did play A&M earlier this year. And I believe that that game was in Beaumont.
1: Yes.
0: They played the Aggies here and got trounced pretty handily. But, hey, anything can happen in them.
2: Anything
0: in playoffs.
2: Can happen.
0: Yep, sure can. And that's what we're hoping for. Anyway, that'll be a 3 o'clock start tomorrow afternoon in College Station. Lamar and the 12-seeded Texas Aggies. I can't believe they're 12-seeded. They should have been higher than that.
1: Well, they kind of had some ups and downs in the season.
0: Yeah.
1: That's okay.
0: But anyway.
1: By the way, if you want to go to the game, you have to go to SeatGeek. That's the app. That's the official app that almost all colleges use to, you know, take care of extra tickets. Last time I checked, there's like 180 tickets available, and you can get them for about $40 to $50 in that general range on
2: not
1: up.
2: Not terrible,
1: not like it was a couple of days ago.
0: Yeah.
1: So, definitely something you want to look into if you want to go see the game live.
0: Okay. These chocolate chip cookies.
1: Aren't they good?
0: Rayo's. Oh, man.
1: And the peanut butter are great, too. That's my favorite.
0: Yeah, well, you like peanut butter. I like chocolate chip.
1: Yeah.
0: These things are just amazing. And they just fall apart.
1: Yeah.
0: In your hand. That's how fresh
1: exactly.
0: And good that they are. It's one of the things that Jake insists on is freshness. Okay. We have a fresh weather forecast coming up. 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Time out. Back in a moment.
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0: We got a half inch day before yesterday. We didn't get as much as a lot of
1: No, we were in pretty good shape, though. Moisture-wise, we're in great shape throughout most of southeast Texas. So looking okay, and it's a drying trend now beginning to set up a little, if any, chance of rain today. And I don't see any rain at all for Friday, Saturday, Sunday. Getting early next week, our rain chances start to creep back in a little bit. Look for a high temperature today into the mid to upper 80s, pushing 90 tomorrow and into the weekend. Our lows, well, they'll be in the low to mid 70s, so getting a little bit warmer there as well. To be expected, normal high this time of year is 88, so we're going to be in that ballpark. Right now, we're at 73 under partly cloudy skies.
0: Okay, look at our morning weather. The birthday line is now closed, and we will have your birthdays coming up a little bit after 7:20.
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0: Yeah, okay. 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KLVI, timeout. Back in a moment on this Thursday morning with Al Caldwell, Jim Love, Greg Bostwick.
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0: Okay, 7:18 at News Talk Radio KLVI. Our seventh great-grandchild was born yesterday morning.
1: Well, congratulations.
0: Thank you. My granddaughter, Megan. They say you never have favorites. Yes, you do. Yes, you do. Yeah, you always have a favorite grandchild or great-grandchild.
1: I say nothing.
0: Yes. Megan is one of my faves. But anyway, that's her second baby. It'll be the caboose, I'm sure, because she turns 35 in September. She's a week younger than my granddaughter, Stevie, who said, one and done. That's it. I'm having one and no more. Mm-hmm. And she's happy with that. Anyway, Megan, they had finally a boy.
2: Right.
0: They got all girls up there and named Nathaniel Jude.
2: Mm-hmm.
0: And the Nathaniel is gift of God.
2: Gift of God.
0: The translation.
2: And Jude is praise.
0: And Jude is praise.
2: Mm-hmm.
0: And so they kept it pretty quiet. You know, when the reveal, and they didn't make a big deal out of the reveal. They just said
1: that. They didn't do that exploding reveal.
0: No. We're going to have a baby and it's going to be a boy.
2: Mm-hmm.
0: But anyway, they didn't disclose the name. And everybody was thinking, well, who's going to be named afterward? And they took biblical names.
2: Yeah.
0: And anyway, I would sure like to get up there and see that new one. But I'll sell it for a picture for right now. Because I'm just Donald Trump had his physical yesterday.
2: Mm-hmm.
0: It is amazing how people can take things apart. Donald Trump is 6'3",
2: mm-hmm.
0: weighs 225. That's at age 79. That's pretty good.
2: It's not terrible.
0: 6'3", 225. And everybody said, "What? He's fat." J.B. Pritzker is fat.
2: Yeah.
0: If he wanted a whole ass, he'd have to make two trips.
2: They call that corpulent.
0: Corpulent. Very, very true.
1: Yes.
0: But I don't know. He looks, for a 79-year-old, he's in pretty good shape. And I keep hearing everybody talk, say, well, he's got dementia. He's got dementia. I don't think he's got dementia.
1: Well, I think he may have some issues, not dementia, but, you know, suddenly the annual physical has become the semi-annual and all
0: yeah.
1: this. But again, as you say, he's 79 years old.
0: Yeah.
1: They're simply
0: yeah.
1: keeping an eye on his health. And like any other 79-year-old, he may have some problems that require seeing the doc twice a year instead of once a year.
0: Now, neither of you guys are 79.
2: No.
0: And I want to tell you, and I've said this before, that the world changed for me at 85.
2: Mm-hmm.
0: Prior to that, actually, it started at 80, but at 85, I said, whoa, whose body is this? This mm. is yours.
2: Yes.
0: You can't run anymore. You can't even lift a basketball up high enough to go ahead and shoot a foul shot.
2: Mm-hmm.
0: You can't do garden work anymore. I used to do the lawn,
2: mm-hmm.
0: Not with a riding mower.
2: Push mower.
0: But with a push mower
2: yeah.
0: at both the lake and here in Beaumont.
2: Yeah.
0: I couldn't do it now.
2: Yeah.
0: Couldn't even get started.
2: Well, I think you're the same way, Jim. With getting down is easy. Getting up is
1: getting
2: not.
1: Up is getting much more difficult. That down part's easy.
0: Oh, it is.
1: And you know, Al, you've had doctors you've seen a couple of times a year for years, as have other people that are not necessarily old. It's not unusual to have a doc that would like to check you out every 6 months or something. So I don't see that as quite the issue that some are making it out, that now the president is doing these semi-annual physicals. Though I wish the White House would be just a little more transparent about it and say, he goes twice a year.
0: Yeah.
1: Just
0: I mean, that's it.
1: It to you.
0: He's almost 80 years old.
1: Yeah.
0: What do you expect?
1: What do you expect?
0: Mm-hmm. Yeah. Okay, anyway, 7:23 at News Talk Radio KLVI with Al Caldwell, Jim Lovin, Greg Boss. Greg Boss, we're going to take a break for birthdays. And be back with you in un momento.
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9: 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His endorsement. The most powerful force in politics.
3: The day's news.
10: Negotiations with Iran.
11: Disagreements over a war. A sentence.
3: Is on.
12: UFC fight. The White House.
0: You know, the most outstanding thing about Jack's packet are the people. Sam, Lori, all the gang over there. You really feel when you walk into that store like you're in an old-time grocery store with newfangled ideas. We got everything that you need, and we have a butcher shop that is second to none. We will cut your steaks to your specifications, and you'll see how well marbled they are in the butcher case. Same thing with our pork chops and just about anything and everything that we sell. And, of course, our made-from-scratch garlic-infused bread, just absolutely wonderful. That's just maybe the tip of the iceberg. We have so many other things to talk about. If you haven't been there, you need to come by. Jack's Packet, 4505 Calder Avenue in Beaumont, open every day except Sunday. Okay, it is birthday time.
1: Oh, that's
0: me. And Mr. Birthday is here, Jim Love.
1: Well, thank you. Logan Hinkey is 27 in Beaumont. Listen, let me get my list in front of me here. Casey Avera, 16 in Nederland. Daniel Arnett is 30 in Vider. I'm pretty sure I mispronounced that one. And Chief Danny Sullins in Lumberton is 61.
0: Whoa,
1: doesn't
0: Chief.
1: Doesn't look a day over 61. No, I'm just kidding, Chief. Just kidding. I drive through your place. And by the way, his wife, who is a sweet lady, she is the one who sent that in to us.
0: Well,
1: so she.
0: They're a good family.
1: Yeah,
0: and
1: good
0: he
1: family
0: does a,
1: and good people.
0: He does a crackerjack job in the city of Lumberton.
1: Oh, he does.
0: I mean, he really, really does.
1: He seriously does.
0: Yeah, and he's very, very serious about his job.
1: Yeah, they have, you know, they've had some enormous growth there. And
0: yep.
1: He's put a strain on everybody, law enforcement, everything else. And he certainly has risen to that occasion. So happy 61.
0: Who's our birthday girl? Our birthday guy or whoever?
1: Daniel Annette, 30 in Vider, because I managed to mess that up, I think. So that's our birthday.
0: Is it Danielle?
1: No, it's Daniel.
0: Daniel, as a guy.
1: Yeah, it is a guy. Yeah.
0: All right, Dan. And, I'm going to call you Dan instead of Daniel.
1: Sure, hold on a second. I think my phone just flashed. Let me see if there's somebody who is sending us something here. Oh, Vicky, you should have done this before 7. They could have been in the running. Yes, I have some late birthdays that just flashed up on my phone.
0: Right.
1: Heather M. Hoff, 35, Port Neches. Mm-hmm. Sidra Bryant, 47 in Groves. Macy Landry, 18 in Nederland.
0: Okay.
1: And that is indeed the list. And happy birthday, by the way, to Daniel.
0: And Daniel, please wait till 9 o'clock. Then you can call Rayo's. The location that you're going to pick up the cake is Calder at 10th in Beaumont. Easy to get to. Plenty of parking. Nice people. Call them after 9, 832-4342. When you get them on the phone, tell them what kind of cake you want. And pick it up between 10 and 2 today. And a happy birthday to you from the folks at Rayo's and News Talk Radio, KLVI and Curly. Thank you so much for those great cookies.
1: Mm-hmm. Man. Yeah, well, you have that commemorative cup of your 30th year in radio.
0: Yeah.
1: Which the cups maybe a couple of years old.
0: Yes, they are.
1: Yeah. the Catholic Charities. Somebody had turned into Catholic Charities, and Jake wanted you to have that.
0: Yeah. Well, I appreciate that. That's really, really nice. 728 at News Talk Radio KLVI. I have to do this. I've done it before. In 1969, when Lumberton became Lumberton, It had been Chance and Loeb.
2: Yes.
0: And you see the church now as you go to the divide,
2: as you
0: come
2: Baptist,
0: on East Hakes Freeway.
2: Yeah.
0: It'll say Chance Loeb. I think it's a Baptist church.
2: It's a Baptist church. Yeah.
0: Okay. But it was Chance and Loeb, and it was renamed Lumberton. And the growth in that city has just been phenomenal.
2: Mm-hmm.
0: They have everything there. They have some wonderfully beautiful put-together homes, elegant homes.
2: Yeah.
0: As far as commercially speaking, they have everything that you would want and more for a town that size.
2: Yeah, very nice.
0: And, of course, they got the dome out there.
2: Mm, yeah.
0: Which is also quite something. And they've got a good chief in Danny Sullins, who does a good job, really did. Happy birthday, Danny. 61's a great age.
2: Yeah, it is.
0: Been there, done that.
2: Yeah.
0: Okay.
2: Nothing wrong with that.
0: Okay, it is 729 at News Talk Radio KLVI. By the way, the Jackson Dart situation, the quarterback for the New York Giants, it keeps raging on. Jackson, who actually, in a speech the other day, announced his like for Donald Trump.
2: Mm-hmm.
0: And everybody went nuts. You can't do that.
2: Mm-hmm.
0: Now, they did it for Biden.
2: Right.
0: They did it for Kamala. But you can't do it for Donald Trump.
2: Because he's a Republican.
0: That's right. He's a Republican. We can't have this. That's for sure. Okay. We mentioned earlier that, and those tickets, 188 tickets for Lamar.
2: 188 available on SeatGeek. You can get them for about $40-45.
0: Yeah. And what does that stadium hold up there anyway?
2: I think it'll about 7,000.
0: Oh, it's perfect size.
2: Yeah, it's not too big.
0: And that'll be 3 o'clock tomorrow afternoon. Sure would be nice to have a nice cheering section up there for Lamar.
2: Yes, absolutely.
0: Yeah. Cardinals. Great. Okay, it is 7:30. At News Talk Radio, AM 560 KLVI. We're going to break for Fox News, back with local news and weather.
8: Fox News, I'm CJ Pop of the Fragile. U.S.-Iran ceasefire remains in effect, but it may be a little tattered.
10: A U.S. official tells Fox News that 4 one-way attack drones posed a threat and were shot down. Then a strike was also conducted against a control station near the city of Bandar Abbas that was about to launch a 5th drone. In response, the Iranians launched a drone and missile attack against Kuwait, targeting a U.S. base there, according to Iran's IRGC.
8: Fox's Trey Yanks in Tel Aviv. At least 2 are dead following a chemical tank implosion at a Washington State paper mill.
13: Family members have identified one of the victims as Jared Amons, who leaves behind a wife, 2 kids, and 1 on the way. And Gilbert Bernal, friends say he was one of the best people they've met.
8: Fox 13 Seattle's Alejandra Guzman. Officials say 9 are still missing, but there's no hope of survivors. 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
25: 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The White House.
1: I'm Jim Love. KLVI News Update is next.
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1: A Harris County man has been charged with murder in the shooting death of a Port Arthur teacher, 36-year-old Marlon Sanders. A Port Arthur ISD music teacher and coach was killed while picking up his wife's infant child, according to the Harris County Sheriff's Office. 38-year-old Gary Davis arrested and taken to the Harris County Jail after that shooting on Blue Timbers Court. And Governor Greg Abbott is ordering Texas universities to keep their tuition rates flat for the upcoming school year. Abbott telling college and university presidents on Wednesday to maintain a tuition freeze he put into effect in 2023. The governor stated that the directive applies to all public universities and colleges in the state. That will include community colleges and health institutions. And after winning their respective primaries, Republican Ken Paxton and Democrat James Tallarico squaring off in the November election for the U.S. Senate, Texas Attorney General Paxton won that nomination in Tuesday's primary, defeating four-term incumbent Senator John Cornyn with almost two-thirds of the vote. President Donald Trump had endorsed Paxton only last week. State Representative Tallarico defeating U.S. Representative Jasmine Crockett in the March primary with 53% of the vote. Both candidates releasing new attack ads yesterday. And city leaders are assuring Houstonians that there is no threat of the Ebola outbreak in the area. There's some public concern after Bush Intercontinental Airport was federally designated as one of three U.S. entry points for travelers arriving from Central Africa, site of the latest Ebola outbreak. Health Director Dr. Teresa Tran told City Council Wednesday the risk to Houston and surrounding areas is low. The soccer team of the Democratic Republic of the Congo will be in Houston this summer for the World Cup. KLVI News Time is 7:35, and KLVI weather is next.
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0: The rain is mainly on the plains in Spain. Is that the way that old adage
2: yep,
0: goes?
2: Yep. It's my so, fair lady.
0: Yeah, I think so. That's right. Yeah. No. Yeah. Very good.
2: Yeah.
0: Very good.
2: Yeah. Sometimes my wife says our backyard area where we're growing all the plants looks like the garden scene at the start of the movie My Fair Lady, all the beautiful flowers. It does sometimes look that way.
0: Yeah.
2: So, yeah, but anyway, that's a good, I like that movie. Anyway, we've got some pretty quiet weather out there this morning. Nothing on radar except over portions of Louisiana, off to our east toward Alexandria, some showers and a couple of thunderstorms there, but they're moving north, not in our direction. So I think we'll be dry today. There's a very small chance of rain, 5 to 10% this afternoon. Don't see any rain at all for Friday, Saturday, Sunday. And that's going to allow the temperature to start moving up the scale a little bit. Mid to upper 80s for today. We're going to be pushing 90 coming up tomorrow and for the weekend. And our lows tonight down toward the lower 70s. And we're at 73 degrees right now. I saw this story pretty pretty interesting. Yeah. There's a certain Subaru Outback license plate in New Jersey, which is catching the attention of people. In fact, the vehicle commission has said the owner has 15 days to return it. Now, why they issued it, I don't know. But here's what it says.
1: Yes.
2: FDT. What do you think that stands for?
0: Yeah.
2: Blank DT.
0: Yes.
2: Okay.
0: Didn't take much to figure that one out.
2: Yeah, blank DT 8647.
0: Oh.
2: Mm-hmm, that's the numbers, 8647. Oh. There you go.
0: So
2: some people started complaining about that, and the commission said, you must return that.
1: Well, of course, you have to wonder, maybe AI is helping you assign those numbers.
2: Yes, yes. Of course, that's what James Comey was accused of doing, the seashells.
1: And I guess still indicted for that. I mean, yes. That's still winding its way through the system.
2: Right.
0: You know, of course, you guys don't go back as far as I do. And I don't know whether that's a plus or a minus for me. But Harry Truman, in his role as president, and especially before he won the election in 1948, he was dissed about as much as Donald Trump.
2: Yeah.
0: He's a stupid guy. He's a haberdashery salesman. He's a hick from Missouri who didn't know anything except selling men's suits in a clothing store.
2: Right.
0: And besides that, he was buddies with Doc Pendergast, who was a great Kansas City mafioso leader.
2: Okay.
0: And Harry knew him. And every politician in Missouri knew him.
2: Mm-hmm.
0: You know, let's face it, Kansas City was the New York of the West.
2: Yeah.
0: And Harry Truman was ridiculed by the media.
2: Mm-hmm.
0: His daughter, Margaret, who was a great Cucciolaturo opera singer.
2: Right.
0: She was ridiculed.
2: Mm-hmm.
0: And he was on the street corner one day, and he told me, he says, you know, he says, you say one more thing about my daughter, I'm going to punch you right in the nose.
2: Right, right.
0: And that was a famous quote. And they said, see, he's not fit to be president.
2: And, of course, he just kind of inherited a job because FDR died.
0: Right.
1: Yeah, he was really.
0: He didn't even know where the football was.
1: Right. If they'd had a football, then he wouldn't have been told.
0: Yeah.
1: I've read a lot of the Truman histories. He's one of my favorite presidents. And he was really considered by many to be an accidental president.
2: Yeah, right.
1: Shouldn't be there. Was not a great speaker in such. The Republicans went into 48 with overconfidence, and he simply spoke to real Americans.
0: He kicked Tom Dewey's ass big time. He held up a copy of the Chicago Tribune the morning after the election, which said Dewey wins, and he was just sitting there smiling because he had won the election.
2: Mm-hmm.
1: He was willing to do, which I don't know that some presidents are willing to do any longer, he was willing to do what was very unpopular. Obviously, when General MacArthur bucked the Constitution, he was willing to fire him.
2: Yep,
1: because the civilians are in charge of the military. The military is not in charge of the military.
2: Mm-hmm.
1: He did a lot of things that that at the time were not popular. You know, when he left office, he wasn't considered very popular. But luckily in his lifetime, by 30 years later, he was considered a very good president.
0: Yes.
1: And now considered possibly one of the top 10.
0: Oh, I would say that without a doubt.
2: Mm-hmm.
0: Up the hill from the Harry Truman Library was his residence at 219 Delaware Street. And when we went on the tour, I was flabbergasted to see tacks in the kitchen floor, linoleum that Harry had tacked down rather than replace the kitchen linoleum. This was a former president of the United States.
1: Well, you know,
0: lived very, very frugally.
1: Well, he had no pension.
0: Right.
1: He had his pension for World War One service. There was no presidential pension when he left office, and he refused to take some job just because they wanted to be able to put the former president's name on their plate.
2: Yeah.
1: And in fact, he did not start receiving a pension until I think maybe it was the Johnson president, near the end of his life.
0: Yes.
2: And I'm sure he didn't have Secret Service protection after.
1: He did not. After the funny story is, after the Kennedy assassination, they sent some Secret Service agents for all the former presidents.
2: Yeah.
1: They stayed with him. His health was good. Now, he had Secret Service protection late in his life, but at that point, his health was still good. They stayed around about 3 weeks. He sent them away. He said the only thing he'd find them useful for was carrying the groceries. But later, when he became frail in the late 60s, he did accept some agents again.
0: I remember watching Channel 6, the funeral of Harry Truman, and I sat there, and one of my kids came up and said, "Why are you crying?" Because I felt that strongly about Harry Truman as a president.
2: Yeah,
0: when he was in office, when I was a kid at 12 years old, but I respected him. You know, when you went through the South, there was a picture of Franklin Delano Roosevelt in every grocery store in the South.
1: Absolutely,
0: not of Harry Truman, but he came of age later on. And I think now, as you mentioned, probably one of the top 10 presidents of all time.
1: There's a generation, and of course, it's a very old generation for Harry Truman, those that are still around, but there's
0: Wait a minute, what are you saying? What are you saying, Jim Love?
1: That were adults during the Truman administration. But, you know, I think there's a generation that feels that way about President Kennedy.
0: Yeah.
1: And I think there is a generation, while tragedy did not strike, but I think there is going to be a generation that feels that way about President Reagan, who was pretty dismissed during his presidency and now is looked at with more favor.
0: Yeah.
1: And I think it'll be people that really remember being adults during that presidency that remember it warmly.
0: 7:44 at News Talk Radio KLVI. Merit Advisory Partners gives you the same message today as they did yesterday and will tomorrow, because we're all victims of money. Money is the root of all evil, and by golly, we're all in there rooting for it. That's right, because you need money to get along. I don't care what you have in life. If you have a house, you're going to pay taxes. If you have a car, you're going to have to put gasoline in it. And if you're going to retire, you're going to have something to sit on, other than that cushion in your easy chair. You're going to have enough money to stay the course. And we're going to show you how to do it. And don't be foolish. Don't wait until you're 65 and then say, "Hey, I need to go ahead and get a plan." Do it now. If you're in your late 40s, early 50s, boy, now's the time. Strike while the iron is hot. Merit Advisory Partners, right here in Beaumont, 212-9696.
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0: You guys were talking about earlier about fireworks and the fireworks holidays.
1: Mm-hmm. Yes.
0: And
2: unshopping.
0: That's enough, babe. Thank you. Thank you.
1: They say we're going to keep playing.
2: Yeah, here, I'll just help you out here. I can't believe you. I have the master button. That's it.
1: You have the kill switch.
2: Back to the bus, guys. Yeah. Okay. Yes, indeed.
1: Yeah.
2: Yes, they're out of there. I've shut them off.
1: Yeah.
2: Are you still hearing them?
0: Yeah.
2: Oh well, they're I don't know. They're not on the radio. I can tell you that.
1: Yep.
2: That's interesting.
0: Well, I'd love to get rid of this.
2: That one is your machine. I don't know. Let's see. I can only cut the air circuit off. Maybe if you just hit.
0: Wish I could.
2: Okay. Well, I can exit the whole thing. I can come in there and exit the whole thing for you. Perhaps I should do that. Would you? If you guys can talk a second, I can come in there and. Or would you like to take a break? Why don't we take a break and I'll step in there and see what I can do. We'll be right back.
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22: The day's news.
23: Negotiations with Iran.
24: Disagreements over a war. A
25: sentence.
22: Is on.
26: UFC fight. The White House.
0: That was actually supposed to be an introduction for Jim and Greg to talk about precious metals.
2: It turned out to be more windows open than I've ever seen.
0: Well, and it turned out to be not precious metals, but heavy metals.
1: Yeah, apparently, yeah. Heavy metal stuff, yeah. Well, let's jump into it. Silver and gold kind of stagnant this morning, just very little change. Silver a little over $74.50, and gold at about $4,400. And as we talked about yesterday, I think a lot of this is still what's going on in the Middle East, which also is very stagnant, not changing much. Until it either changes one way or the other, we're probably not going to see much change in that overall price on either one of those precious metals. So this might be a good time to invest in it because, you know, it's not going down or up. It's just kind of sitting there. It's been sitting there for a while. And there's still, I think, a good opportunity for this to jump back up a little bit in the next few weeks ahead.
2: Oh, I think you make a good point. And, of course, I agree. And of course, we're a bit of, well, we're not a bit. We're full-fledged amateurs in this.
1: Oh, yes.
2: If you want some advice from the pros, check out Universal Coin and Bullion. Mike Fulgen and the guys at Universal Coin and Bullion, they have, they spent literally decades in the precious metals market and have looked at all the trends that have come and gone over the past years. And many people, including them, believe that precious metals should be part of your portfolio. If you agree with that, talk to them, get some advice from them, and invest now before they do start going up again.
1: Yes.
2: 800-248-2223. That's 800-248-2223.
0: By the way, while you're on that subject, you know, gold and silver, you're talking about kind of stagnant the last couple of days. The market has just gone crazy.
1: Mm-hmm.
0: The market is heading toward 51,000.
1: It just doesn't make any sense to me.
0: And it doesn't to me either.
2: That's why, as we talk about Universal and other investment folks for stocks and such, you need, I think, pros. I don't understand it. None of this makes sense. It makes sense, I guess, to the pros, but why things are going up?
1: It makes me uneasy. I feel like it's just like a bubble ready to burst.
2: Yeah, because you've got the embargo continues. Mm-hmm. No sign of it ending, no matter what. Every day we get some other pronouncement, and then it's pulled back and all that.
1: Yeah.
2: You know, you would think things, I don't know. I'm at a loss.
1: Yeah.
0: The Ebola situation is countered with the, I guess it's called dengue fever.
1: Dengue fever.
0: The dengue fever cases are skyrocketing in America. The CDC says that cases of the mosquito-borne illness, which was once confined to the tropics, has now surged 359% over the usual amount of cases, and a lot of local transmission. There were about 100 locally acquired documents talking about the states of Florida, which is obviously the home or the American home now of dengue. You know, it is just amazing how in this time of flying to moons and thinking about getting to Mars and starting colonization of other planets, we are not able to go ahead and control some of these diseases.
2: Well, I will tell you, last week on Access, some may have caught it, had a interview with Bart Foster.
0: Oh, he was good. He was really good. I heard that.
2: Jefferson County Mosquito Control Director. In fact, I also have that as a podcast. I'll see if I can put that on the KLVI Facebook page today. But he talked a lot about mosquito control and some things I didn't think about. They can only do it, you know, in certain conditions. You can't do it in high winds. You can't do it with rain. If you live in a rural area, the truck's not going to reach you when they go by. They have to use the plane.
1: Yes.
2: And they are diligently working. They're diligently working in Jefferson County and some of the neighboring counties, mosquito control districts, because it's serious business.
1: When the weather's, you know, difficult like it is now, if all this rain, it's this perfect environment for the mosquito population to explode. And there's not much they can do about it.
2: I was surprised at how quickly, too, Greg.
1: Oh, yeah.
2: Quickly they will breed.
1: Yep.
0: Franklin Exchange, located 4220 College in Beaumont, is looking to put some money in your pocket. Now, it's not a scam, by the way. Jeffrey Simmons, who's been in the business for 49 years, is looking for items such as pistols and rifles. We have a certain liking for older rifles and pistols, but we have the biggest gun collection in Southeast Texas right at our location in 4220 College in Beaumont. And if you go to their website, Franklin EX, that's Franklin, the letters EX.com, it'll open up and you'll be able to see what all we have. We're looking for military collectibles, diamonds, watches, gold, silver, and guns. And we pay cash on the barrelhead. If you live 30 or 40 miles out of town, you give us a call. If you've got something that we're interested in, we'll drive out to your place. We'll check out the action. And if we like it, we'll pay you cash on demand at the site where you're at right now. You don't even have to make a drive into Beaumont. We've been around for, like I say, almost a half century, and we're located at 4220 College in Beaumont. Our hours are 9 a.m. to 6 p.m., Monday through Friday, and if you go to the website, you'll get not only our location, how to get there, but also the phone number and everything that you'll need. We're going to take a break for Fox News, back at 8:05.
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19: We just got updates to an economy in the middle of the Iran conflict. I'm Dave Anthony, Fox News. A new report shows incomes were flat last month, but Americans spent 0.5% more in what are called personal consumption expenditures.
22: Better than expected month to month. That's the inflation story. We saw a jump of 0.4%, 3.8% year over year.
19: That annual inflation rate is up slightly from March. Fox Business Network Cheryl Cassoni also reports there was less economic growth to start this year than first thought.
22: This is a revision down for first quarter GDP. The first read was 2%. Now we're coming down with the second read of 1.6%.
19: Surging oil and gas prices in the Iran conflict are a big part of the inflation story. Oil back up 2% this morning after fighting flared back up as Iran targeted a commercial ship in the Strait of Hormuz.
23: CENTCOM says at least 5 one-way attack drones were spotted and then shot down in this area. A U.S. strike was then conducted against a control station near the city of Bandar Abbas that was about to launch another drone. In response, the Iranians launched a drone and ballistic missile attack against Kuwait, targeting a U.S. base there, according to Iran's IRGC. The Kuwaitis confirmed an attack on their territory that triggered sirens and alerts. CENTCOM released a statement saying U.S. Central Command and regional partners remain vigilant and measured as we continue to defend our forces and interests from unjustified Iranian aggression.
19: Fox's Trey Yingston, Tel Aviv. The Coast Guard will start a new search near the Bahamas for Lynette Hooker, and here's why.
24: A source says GPS data from Brian Hooker's phone shows a location that does not align with what he told investigators. Brian Hooker claims his wife fell overboard during rough waters. He spent 5 days in police custody in the Bahamas, but was never charged with a crime. He has since return to the U.S.
19: Fox's Carly Shimkus. The search continues today in Washington State through the rubble of a giant chemical tank implosion in a paper mill. 9 workers missing are now presumed dead. 2 others also killed. 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
28: Temperatures being 30 degrees above average.
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19: A win in court for President Trump. A federal judge has rejected an attempt to block an executive order attempting to limit mail-in voting he claims leads to fraud. The judge ruled it's too early to attempt to stop that order since it has not been implemented yet. Other federal judges who are retired are speaking out against something else Trump-related and controversial.
3: 35 former federal judges filed a motion with the Florida federal court that dismissed the president's IRS lawsuit to undismiss it and examine the terms of the settlement announced later that day. It sets up a $1.8 billion fund to compensate people found to have been politically prosecuted and forever blocks any audits of the president or his son's past tax returns. They'd sued over the leak of tax returns. The ex-judges say U.S. District Judge Kathleen Williams was deceived into accepting the case dismissal without being told about or allowed to examine the settlement. A Justice Department spokesperson says in a statement, "It is a routine move for plaintiffs to dismiss cases without referencing any settlement. This motion is frivolous, and there's nothing improper about this agreement." Chris Foster, Fox News.
19: California Governor Gavin Newsom, a Democrat, is proposing a 100% tax on anyone who gets money from that Trump fund in his state. The Justice Department has opened an investigation into author E. Jean Carroll, the woman who had sued President Trump, accusing him of sexual assault.
4: Sources confirming the DOJ is investigating whether Carroll committed perjury while speaking at a deposition in her two civil lawsuits against him. Carroll won a $5 million civil judgment against Donald Trump in one case, claiming he sexually abused and defamed her, the jury ruling he did not rape her as she had claimed. She also won more than $83 million in a judgment against him in another defamation case, something that's currently being appealed. There's been no comment from the Justice Department. The president has denied all wrongdoing and is still engaging in various appeals with E. Jean Carroll over those judgments. Sue Guzman, Fox News.
19: On Wall Street, stock futures are mixed after the economic reports. Down for the Dow modestly, but up slightly for the NASDAQ. I'm Dave Anthony. This is Fox News.
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1: A Harris County man has been charged with murder in the shooting death of a Port Arthur teacher. 36-year-old Marion Sanders, a Port Arthur ISD music teacher and coach, killed while picking up his wife's infant son, according to the Harris County Sheriff's Office. 38-year-old Gary Davis was arrested and taken to the Harris County Jail after that shooting on Blue Timbers Court. And after winning their respective primaries, Republican Ken Paxton and Democrat James Tallarico squaring off for the November election for the U.S. Senate. Texas Attorney General Paxton won the GOP nomination in Tuesday's primary runoff, defeating four-term incumbent Senator John Cornyn with almost two-thirds of the vote. President Donald Trump, who endorsed Paxton only last week, defeated U.S. Representative Jasmine Crockett in the March primary with 53% of the vote, both candidates releasing new attack ads on Wednesday. And Governor Greg Abbott is ordering Texas universities to keep their tuition rates flat for the upcoming school year. Abbott told college and university presidents on Wednesday to maintain a tuition freeze that he put into effect in 2023. The governor stated that directive applies to all public universities and colleges in Texas, including community colleges and health institutions. KLVI News Time is 8:10, and KLVI Sports is next.
2: People who own Mercedes automobiles are kind of a cult unto themselves. Usually, if you see one driving a Mercedes, they'll drive another Mercedes, or they've driven one in the past. Because they're very formidable vehicles, and they last a long time, if you take care of them. A friend of mine noticed some oil in his garage and took his Mercedes for a repair, and they brushed it off and said everything's fine, not a problem. 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If he'd gone to Mercedes Service Center in Beaumont, at 1475 South Major Drive, you'd have found a cult of people there too. 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They're affable. They know what they're doing. They've been around for better than 30 years. We're a small component. Four guys working together every day to make sure your Mercedes gets the best care. 1475 South Major Drive in Beaumont, 860-9292. Astros will wind it up against the Rangers after that 4-3 win yesterday. That's a 7-10 start tonight. And then they will take on the one of the hottest teams in the National League, the Milwaukee Brewers. Other action yesterday, Baltimore took care of Tampa Bay. And the Rays, with that 5.5-game lead, it's now down to a game and a half over the New York Yankees, who beat Kansas City yesterday. Detroit got by Los Angeles. And it was the L.A. Dodgers who are way out in front now of the San Diego Padres with a 4-3 win over Colorado. College baseball gets underway, Texas Regional at Dish Falk in Austin. And then, of course, the A&M Regional, which gets going. One of the games will, of course, be tomorrow with Lamar. 3 o'clock start against the Aggies. That is a look at our morning sports. A quick timeout for weather with meteorologist Greg Bostwick, which is next.
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2: Well, we got some sunshine working out there, and it ought to be a pretty good weekend.
0: Yeah, it's looking pretty good overall. I think we'll have a very slight chance of a shower this afternoon. Should be dry, though, for Friday, Saturday, and Sunday. And our temperatures just keep rocking along. We'll look for highs today in the mid to upper.

0: 80s, a little bit warmer over the weekend. Upper 80s pushing 90, especially up in the lakes. Our lows will be in the low to mid 70s. So early summertime definitely in play now. Looking outside, we have 75 degrees under partly cloudy skies.
1: Your ground is not dry.
0: It is not. It's a gushy mess.
1: No doubt about it.
0: Yep.
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18: UFC fight. The White House.
1: I was around when these guys were all at Kelly High School and later formed a bond. And a package store mini chain. I guess that's the best way we call it, a mini chain. Debs, Messina's, Larry's, and Amini's. Got two in Port Arthur, three here in Beaumont. Messina's on Magnolia here in Beaumont. Debs on College. Debs on Phelan. And then the two Port Arthur locations, Amini's on Gulfway and Larry's on Memorial. No matter which location you go to, you're going to find affable people that know what they're doing, know what they're talking about. And if you need a little help on selecting the right bottle of bourbon or brandy or beer, the best bottle of wine in the house, the moderately priced bottle of wine in the house. No matter what you're looking for, we can help you get it. We got the product, we got the people, we got the service, and that's why we're around after almost a half century. Better than a half century, as a matter of fact. Debs, Messina's, Larry's, and Amuni's. It's 8:17. And News Talk Radio, Kelvin with Al Caldwell, Jim Love, and Greg Bostwick. I just wonder about this E. Jean Carroll thing.
0: Mm-hmm.
1: Just a little bit. Now, she got an $83 million settlement.
0: Wow.
1: Now, it's on appeal.
0: Yeah, yeah.
1: But she got an $83 million settlement and a $5 million settlement. Now, the thing is, there was really no concrete proof of the so-called harassment, rape, or whatever you want to say.
0: Mm-hmm.
1: It was simply, he said, she said.
0: Right.
1: And I find that amazing that, and hey, there's nothing funny about rape. There's no doubt about it.
0: Mm-hmm.
5: And a jury did find in her favor.
1: But how do you do that?
0: Yeah.
1: How do you do that when there's no concrete proof?
5: Yeah. They hear all the evidence, and they thought there was.
1: Yeah.
0: And they also have it in New York.
1: Yeah.
5: That's the other, and of course, obviously, the setting, the jurors, the judge is going to vary state to state. Why do you think they all come to Beaumont, Texas to try liability cases, truck accident and refinery cases?
1: Yes, no doubt about it.
0: Venue is important.
5: So I'm not saying he did or he didn't, frankly.
1: Well, I don't know.
5: That's a lot. I don't know.
0: Yeah.
5: I can only accept what the jury's verdict was.
1: Yeah.
5: I do think the amount of money is huge.
1: Yeah. And now they're talking about the situation that she might have perjured herself.
0: Mm.
1: She did write a book on this.
0: Yes.
1: And if there's any perjury in this situation, they could throw out. Now the one settlement is on appeal, so that could be chunked. I doubt she's going to get the $83 million bucks.
0: I don't think.
5: Of course not. And that's the way it happens. I think having it one time covered court cases, people don't realize that we give you $14 million and they walk home with $500,000.
1: Yeah, mm-hmm.
5: or whatever. I will say again. When you start, this is the Trump administration now investigating her, it does look like a little payback.
1: Yeah.
5: And that's not good optics. I would have let that appeal process go through.
1: But yeah.
5: That's me.
1: Well, that is a big number in any case. And like I say, rape is a serious offense and should be dealt with accordingly.
0: Mm-hmm.
1: And I don't know that there's a definite ultimatum on how much money should be given. But,
5: that does stand out a little bit.
1: That
5: seems, again, a little excessive to me. But, again, not hearing all the facts of the case, I would say it's a really high.
1: When, in fact, it is hearsay, there were no witnesses at the time.
5: Well, of course, here's the problem. It is many times hearsay.
1: Yes.
5: By nature of it being a rape, there's not going to be a group of people standing around.
1: Well, that's true. That's obviously true.
5: Now, most times, there are exceptions. But so when you're dealing with a rape case, you're dealing with he said, she said.
1: Yeah.
5: And credibility.
1: Okay. Gavin Newsom says, and here goes payments again, payments from President Trump and his so-called anti-weaponization fund will be hit with a 100% tax by the state of California.
5: Now, my question is, and of course, obviously, Newsom doesn't like that. I get that. Again, if you're surprised, you just don't, I don't know what to say about you. But does the state have the power to tax a federal settlement?
1: Well, that is what I was wondering.
5: With the supremacy clause and such, I mean, if this is federal monies that are going to be paid out for whether you consider them victims or not, but the feds are going to give some people money who claim they were injured in this or misrepresented.
1: And
5: the states say, now we want to tax that.
1: Exactly. And
5: maybe yes.
1: The January 6th situation just refuses to go away.
0: Mm-hmm.
1: It has followed Donald Trump throughout his second term as president.
5: Well, he's kept some of that alive.
1: And he's kept a lot of himself, yes.
5: He keeps 2020 alive.
1: Yeah.
5: And at a certain point, I think you need to let 2020 and January 6th go.
1: Well, everybody. And the bottom line on all of this is in 2028, Donald Trump will no longer be president. And this brings to mind a lot of issues. Number one, will the potency that he has as president, will it linger on?
5: Absolutely
1: not. Will there be an aftermath of this?
5: Oh, absolutely not.
1: No.
5: I say that not any disrespect to Trump. It doesn't with any president. As a matter of fact, in the last year of his presidency, he won't be very powerful because everybody knows he's going away.
1: Well, this is the time when you go ahead and you issue all the pardons.
5: Yes, this is when you start pardoning and all the stuff that people aren't going to like.
1: Yeah.
5: They say, really, I think the first 2 years of the presidency is when you get things done.
0: Yeah.
5: You're not going to get a lot done, whether it be Obama, Bush, you name them, the last year, particularly if it's your final year that you can serve as president and you're not running again.
0: Yeah. You're either lame duck or you're running in for president.
5: And when you leave
0: all your time.
5: Yeah, yes. When you leave office, they all say great, but they're going to be slow to return the call.
0: Yep.
1: Well, you take George Bush, 43. Now, his term, of course, involved the World Trade Center situation.
5: Well, so two terms.
1: And it was two terms he was in.
5: But the last year,
1: there really wasn't a whole lot going on.
5: And I don't think you can find any president where they accomplished a great deal in their last year. Post-World War II.
1: I think what they're thinking of in their last 2 years, in many cases, and you can understand it, but a president, you've risen to the highest office in the country.
0: Mm-hmm.
1: And as such, you want to leave some sort of legacy.
0: Right.
1: You want to be remembered. You don't want to be one of those guys that, who's president in 1948? No. You want to be remembered.
0: You'll be remembered either good or bad.
5: If you're a senator or whatever, and the president calls demanding this or that, you have to remember I'm here 6 years and he's gone in 12 months.
1: That's right, exactly.
5: That's where that power begins to disappear.
1: Yeah. And so it'll be very curious to see exactly what the Trump effect, because the Democrats are still running against Trump right now.
0: Mm.
1: Instead of building for tomorrow and saying we need to go ahead and have a concrete reason for people to vote for us in 2028, other than we don't like Donald Trump, that's not going to play pretty well in Peoria or anywhere else.
5: Right. Well, Trump's not the person they got to worry about.
1: No, they don't. They have to worry about whoever the candidate is and whether that candidate is potent or not, and worry about their candidate, whether their candidate is potent enough. And we've said this over and over again, but at this point in time, you don't really see a candidate on the Democratic side that's going to be strong.
0: Mm.
1: I mean, would it be an AOC? Would it be a Gavin Newsom? Would it be a Kamala Harris once again?
5: Would it be somebody we haven't thought of?
0: Yeah. Who? I don't know.
1: Yes,
5: nobody thought of Barack Obama.
0: Exactly. He came out of nowhere, pretty much.
5: And frankly, nobody thought of Donald Trump when he first announced. People thought
0: it was a joke. Yeah,
5: it was a joke.
0: Yeah.
1: Well, when he came down the escalator, people said, you got to be kidding.
5: Yeah. So, maybe we're thinking too hard about this.
1: Yeah. And you know, the one thing that you've got to give Donald Trump credit for is defeated in his second attempt to become president again, and then after that, coming back and being elected again.
5: Yeah, who else did that? There's only one other one that
1: was it Grover Cleveland?
5: And it escapes me, but there was one president who served non-consecutive terms.
1: I think it was Cleveland.
5: And it does take a lot to come back again.
0: Yeah.
1: But no doubt about it. 826 at News Talk Radio AM 560. KLVI. Anyway, Gavin Newsom says you're going to pay this window. No doubt about it.
5: I'd appeal.
1: Yes. Sweden, and not the U.S., is selling Canada new military aircraft.
0: Hmm.
1: Mark Carney, who is the PM, the Prime Minister of Canada, announced yesterday that it is buying a fleet of early warning planes from Sweden's Saab, S-A-A-B,
0: that's
1: you recognize
0: it.
1: That name?
0: That's it.
1: Technology, instead of from Boeing. So Boeing loses the deal. Mm-hmm. Saab gets the deal. Carney told a defense conference in Ottawa that Saab's global I-jets will be a key resource for the Canadian Armed Forces to detect and deter threats for that country. Most people don't think of Canadian and Canadian Air Forces as as a big deal.
0: Yeah.
1: But it's got a lot. Canada's got a lot of territory.
0: Yeah. He also said, we'll no longer rely on the U.S. for protecting us.
1: Yes.
0: Well, lots of luck, buddy. Yeah. Lots of luck.
1: No doubt about it. And, you know, I'll tell you what. There is a great expanse of Canada. I go back to when Donald Trump was talking about Canada becoming the 51st state. There were a goodly amount of people, especially in the provinces like Alberta, Manitoba, Saskatchewan, that got no respect whatsoever, even mostly parts of British Columbia.
0: Yeah.
1: It is the eastern half of Canada that gets all the gravy, all the goods, all the tourists, and all the money. And so a lot of people in Canada, especially in the western provinces.
0: There's a considerable separatist group in Alberta, for sure.
1: Yeah,
5: that sort of amused me. He was talking about being the 51st state because a lot of folks don't like the fact we're becoming bilingual in this country. Well, of course, part of Canada is French-speaking.
1: Yes.
5: So if it were the 51st state, you not only would have a lot of Spanish speakers already in the country, but you would now be doing things in French also.
1: Let me tell you something. If you go to Canada, specifically if you go to Montreal, as opposed to Toronto, it's like daylight and dark.
0: Yeah.
1: Toronto is very mechanized in the form of a U.S. city, where Montreal is not anything like Toronto.
5: Yeah. And in the French-speaking portions, they are very jealous of speaking French.
1: Oh, yeah. As a matter of fact, the hotel that we checked into in Montreal, the people at the desk spoke very, very broken English.
0: Mm-hmm.
1: And, of course, you always listen to the U.S. citizenry. They say, why can't these folks speak English?
0: Yeah, exactly.
1: I remember when I was in Europe, in Germany, and a guy was speaking German in Germany.
0: Yeah.
1: And a guy was saying, why can't these people speak English? And it's amazing. But, yeah, it's Canada, the eastern part of Canada, that has Toronto and parts of Quebec and all that, they get all the gravy, and the western part of Canada really doesn't get a whole lot.
0: Right.
1: It's kind of like the U.S. You don't see the Dakotas and Wyoming and Montana getting all of the gravy. It's always the Californias, the New Yorks, the New Jerseys, and the Illinois.
0: That's
1: for sure. Okay, coming up, of course, at 9 o'clock this morning will be Glenn Beck. We have Fox News coming up next at News Talk Radio, AM 560 KLVI on this Thursday morning.
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32: The White House.
33: I'm Therese Crowley. Iran will either make a deal or the U.S. will finish the job, says President Trump, while U.S. forces launch more defensive strikes against Iran attack drones. And the president warns Oman not to join Iran tolling the Strait of Hormuz or will blow up Oman.
34: It's got to be perfect. I'm not going to do this. I didn't do this to get a crummy agreement.
33: While an Iranian official claims Tehran won't back down from its red lines over controlling the Strait of Hormuz and the right to enrich uranium. Homeland Secretary Mark Wayne Mullen warns sanctuary politicians like New Jersey's Governor Mikey Sherrill, he may have to pull airport customs agents from major hubs like Newark if the states keep blocking ICE cooperation.
35: I'm going to have to pull Customs and Border Protection officers out of being able to process international flights and put them helping our ICE agents.
33: After Democrat Governor Sherrill and two senators joined ICE protests in Newark, America's listening to Fox News.
5: I'm Jim Love. A KLVI News Update is next.
1: Most people don't contract someone to work on their home because they need a friend. They need a job done, and we realize that at Neutron. But there's nothing wrong with being friendly either. There's nothing wrong with sitting down for 5 or 10 minutes and talking about what problems you might have encountered in the past. You know, many of the homes here in Beaumont and Port Arthur and Mid-County and even in Lumberton are, you know, approaching the 40 or 45 year age. And at that point in time, you see a lot of minor problems cropping up, many of which are electrical, many of which can be taken care of when you have the right firm taking care of them for you. That would be the folks at Neutron. That's why we've been around 50 years. That's why we're licensed in both the state of Texas and Louisiana. That's why it's anything from commercial to residential to industrial. We do it all. And Kevin Singleton and his folks show up on time, in marked trucks, in uniform, ready to go to work for you, no matter what the electrical problem is. Put the number in your speed dial, 719-5656, because like we love to tell you every day, at Neutron, the lights are always on.
5: Harris County man has been charged with murder in the shooting death of a Port Arthur teacher, 36-year-old Marlon Sanders, a Port Arthur ISD music teacher and coach, was killed while picking up his wife's infant child, according to the Harris County Sheriff's Office. 38-year-old Gary Davis was arrested and taken to the Harris County Jail after the shooting on Blue Timbers Court. And Governor Greg Abbott is ordering Texas universities to keep their tuition rates flat for the upcoming school year. Abbott telling college and university presidents on Wednesday to maintain a tuition freeze that he put into effect in 2023. The governor stated that directive applies to all public universities and colleges in Texas, including community colleges and health institutions. And city leaders are assuring Houstonians there's no threat of an Ebola outbreak in the area. There's some public concern after Bush Intercontinental Airport was federally designated as one of three U.S. entry points for travelers arriving from Central Africa, site of the latest Ebola outbreak. Health Director Dr. Teresa Tran telling City Council on Wednesday the risk to Houstonians is low. The soccer team from the Democratic Republic of Congo will be in Houston this summer for the World Cup. KLVI News Time is 8:37. KLVI Weather is next.
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1: Well, as we like to say, blue skies and green lights might prevail.
0: It sure looks that way. A lot of sunshine expected through the weekend. That's going to allow the temperatures to start to warm up a little bit. We've been really kind of fortunate the last week or two. Fairly cool temperatures because of a lot of clouds and showers. But that's going away with more sun. Look for a high today in the mid to upper 80s, pushing right around 90 by Friday, Saturday, Sunday. Concerning any rain chances, probably the best rain chance we'll have is actually today, but it's only 10%. And then it goes to zero or thereabouts coming up for Friday, Saturday, Sunday. So a dry weekend forecast. And outside right now, we have 76 degrees under mostly sunny skies.
1: Are you heading on out?
0: Yeah, I got to head on out and take care of some business at the farm as usual. But yeah.
1: And then tonight on the tube.
0: I'll be back.
1: All right.
0: I will see you, I guess, Monday.
1: Tuesday.
0: That's right. It is.
1: That's right. Yeah,
0: that's right. You have that wonderful 4-day weekend. I love that.
1: I'll tell you, it's all I can do to make it.
0: Well, you've done fine this morning.
1: Well, absolutely. That's good.
0: See, I think it gives you a little extra pep when you come to do the show.
1: Yeah. Well, yeah. Thank you. Yeah. Appreciate it. Anyway, hi to Cindy and to Lucas. Is he in Conroe yet?
0: Not yet. He'll be leaving in soon.
1: Yeah.
0: Yeah. But anyway, he's
1: wife
0: doing
1: always
0: well.
1: Asks about him all the time.
0: One of these days, we're going to get together again.
1: Yep, sure will. Okay. All right, my man, take care.
0: You bet.
1: Appreciate it very much. That is a look at our morning weather here at News Talk Radio AM 560 KLVI. We'll take a time out. Be back in a moment.
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0: kind of a bizarre situation in New Jersey over the weekend. A truck driver just went off on the anti-ICE protesters. They blocked him from doing his job and delivering merchandise to a building. And so he went off on him. The Antifa, boy, I haven't heard that name in a while. The Antifa thugs, they're battling the agents once again. I thought that this fight was finally all over. I guess it isn't.
1: No, I think this goes on forever. It just goes on forever.
0: Yeah.
1: Those that do not like ICE or do not like the government or whatever.
0: Yeah. I love what he said. If I hit one of y'all, I go to jail. He said, but you know, it's maybe worth it. What's wrong with y'all anyway? Must be from Texas.
1: if you think it's worth it.
0: Probably from Texas. You know, there have always been protests. What was it, Jim? 1970 at Kent State?
1: Yes.
0: I think that was 1970.
1: And that was a horrible event.
0: It was. It was horrible.
1: And it was really, this was a case where it was law enforcement's fault. I mean, they just were poorly trained and just overreacted.
0: Well, four students were killed.
1: Yeah.
0: And, you know, it's, and then what people would do, instead of fighting in the street, they would record songs. There was a lot of protest songs out there.
1: Sure.
0: Crosby, Stills, Nash, and Young.
1: And there have been protests as long as there's been in America.
0: But they have been not nearly as vicious. Yes, there were killings. There's no doubt about it.
1: Particularly the labor protest in the 1890s and such.
0: Oh, yeah.
1: Killings there. In the 30s, efforts to unionize various plants, protest of workers. We've had a history of that in this country.
0: There was a gentleman who lived next door to us in New York, and he had lived in New Jersey. He came to the country from Germany and found work when he got here. And I was a kid of maybe 10 or 11 in the late 40s. And he was telling me about the signs about we don't hire Irish, we don't hire Italian. He was gifted because for some reason they were hiring Germans in New York without much fanfare. But if you were Italian, if you were Irish, there was no work for you. And obviously this has changed, but there was a distinction as far as people hating one another, hating one group, disliking one group because of the color of their skin or the dialect of dialect of their voice.
1: We've had discrimination since the first settlers set foot in America.
0: Yeah, we have.
1: There has been discrimination.
0: Yeah. And I don't look for it to be quelled at any point.
1: I think it's much better now.
0: I do, too.
1: We're a much better society. And that's what sort of, you know, I don't understand. You have generations of people talking about today how downtrodden they were. And, of course, we don't teach history, I guess, very well in school. I'm thinking you have more opportunity now. Yes, there's still some discrimination. But you probably have more opportunity, no matter what your religion, your ethnicity in this country now, than you've probably ever had in this country's history.
0: The worst year of my life was the first year that I moved to Texas because I was certainly discriminated against. And I was discriminated because people from the North
1: were not liked. Yeah, I can tell you right off.
0: And, you know, I said, you know, I got to get out of here as quick as I can. And my mother said, but you've got a good job at the bank. And she didn't understand because they kind of were above the roar of the crowd and didn't see really how I was discriminated against because they were at the house.
1: Well,
0: I was out
1: retired,
0: in the open.
1: So they weren't out in this mix.
0: Yeah.
1: And it happens. Hey, it happens within Texas. I grew up in Lufkin, and we moved to Evadale. We moved to another part of East Texas, and I was not liked. I had to find ways to get in on everybody's good side because I wasn't from here.
0: That's right.
1: It's not just in North. I can only imagine how bad it was coming with an accent from the North.
0: Oh.
1: But, yeah, I wasn't from here. They'd all grown up there. I was a quote-unquote outsider.
0: There was a young girl that worked at Big State Drugs at the corner of Main and First Street in Irving. And I took a liking to her, and for some reason, she took a liking to me. And so I asked her for a date to go to the Irving Theater, which was probably about a mile and a half from where I lived, mm-hmm. and probably three quarters of a mile from where she lived. And her brothers were sitting out on the porch when I arrived.
1: Right.
0: And I can laugh about it now. But they said, "Hey, New York, where's your car?" I said, "What?" They said, "Where's your car? You're going to take my sister on a date without a car?" I was from New York. We didn't have cars in New York. We rode the bus. We rode the subway. I was totally humiliated. I turned around and walked back home. That was it. And it was something that I laugh about now, but it was crushing at that time.
1: Oh, yeah, of course.
0: Yeah.
1: Absolutely, yep. Of course. Yeah, everybody has faced, not as serious as some, I know, but everybody has faced humiliation or been made to feel unwelcome one time or another.
0: Yes. Yeah. Okay, we need to take a break for Sean Hannity's update. Back in a moment.
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3: In the primary, I wanted Jasmine Crockett to win because I thought Jasmine Crockett would be the easiest one to beat. No, I was wrong. I didn't know anything about how radical James Tallarico is. This is the guy claiming that there are six biological sexes. I only know of two. If any caller listening to this radio show right now, if you can name the other four, please call in. I will put you immediately on the air. He accused white people of spreading racism everywhere they go. He claimed that God is non-binary and said he wanted to put a giant welcome mat at the southern border. He's running for the U.S. Senate in Texas. How stupid is this guy? And he doesn't eat meat, period.
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30: The White House.
0: Having lived in Los Angeles at one time and really enjoyed it while I was out there, it was a different time. I am now just totally bizarro when I read some of the stories. This happened in downtown L.A. yesterday. A woman is facing a murder charge after police say they found her driving around downtown with a dead man in her car.
1: Okay.
0: So the woman, flagged down police officers on Monday night. She told them that her date needed medical attention.
1: Okay.
0: So police quickly determined that the man was dead.
1: Beyond medical attention.
0: Beyond medical attention. Yeah, yes. That's right. The woman told officers that, well, actually, they got into a fight over some pot inside the car.
1: Over some drugs.
0: Yes. Uh-huh. And she then drove around with the body in the vehicle looking for a hospital.
1: Okay. Well, the suspect she was having trouble finding the hospital.
0: Yeah, and the suspect is now behind bars.
1: Okay.
0: And then, of course, on the other side of the country, you got a situation in New Jersey where the state and local officials are investigating reports of a man in Liberty Harbor walking up to a goose in front of its mate. Mm-hmm. And strangling it.
1: Strangling the
0: strangling
1: goose?
0: The mate of the goose, and then tried to go after the rest of the nesting family in a parking lot.
1: What?
0: And the adult male, with his bare hands, clearly had been drinking.
1: Well, let's strangle him.
0: Yes.
1: I'm all for it.
0: And the nest of eggs was destroyed. And, of course, he had no permit to do any of this. So New Jersey is reporting that the animal control of New Jersey is looking into the matter. A city spokesman said that the matter has been referred to the Hudson County Prosecutor's Office. And there'll be hell to pay on this.
1: And should be.
0: Yeah.
1: That is just, people who are cruel to animals deserve the very worst punishment.
0: And I don't care whether it's a male goose, whether it's a dog, whether it's a cat.
1: Well, it's a pet or,
0: it's a different society than it was 25 or 30 years ago. Yeah. People do have more passion for animals than they had then. Anyway, that'll do it for us. By the way, my home answer man coming up on Saturday.
1: Yes, indeed. Let me see. I'm not sure who's on my home answer man because I've been working a couple of weeks ahead. We're booking up a bunch of folks. I've got to get my notes out. Coming up this Saturday, let's see. That was the wrong month. Coming up this Saturday, it's going to be my friend Dan from Nitrofoss is coming up this Saturday. No, actually, I lied. This is the 30th, isn't it? It's my friend Chris Wade.
0: Okay. Well, I will see you Tuesday. Have a great day.

0: The Glenn Beck Program.
1: Glenn Beck is on.
2: Hello, America. Welcome to the Glenn Beck Program. I want to have a conversation with you about something that I think is coming, and this is over the horizon, and this is just my

0: Welcome back in, Clay and Buck. We've got some cuts for you that we'll play of Scott Bessent, Treasury Secretary, up right now talking in the White House briefing room, answering questions about the Iran proposal and more. All of that we will bring to bear for you guys here when we come back. We're also scheduled to be joined by Harmeet Dhillon. She's suing UCLA, among many other schools, over DEI policies and more. Also a lot going on surrounding the admissions of programs in different medical schools and more. Again, Harmeet Dhillon, who heads up the Department of Justice Civil Rights Division, will be with us here momentarily. But first, I want to tell you, if you are out there right now and you are in the process of trying to decide what is a great gift for dad, and you're thinking to yourself, you know what, dad is not easy to shop for. 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
17: I'm John Saucier. American and Iranian negotiators have reached a tentative agreement to extend the ceasefire by another 60 days and launch talks on Iran's nuclear program. The president does still need to sign off on this reported memorandum of understanding. The Los Angeles mayoral race heating up. California Governor Gavin Newsom announcing today he's endorsing the incumbent mayor, Karen Bass, In an upcoming interview this Saturday on Fox's Saturday in America, Los Angeles mayoral candidate Spencer Pratt says he's not surprised. He says these two lawmakers are criminal partners.
5: Not only did they work together in their negligence in burning down 7,000 houses and 12 people alive, but they're both complicit in laundering $24 billion to actually increase homelessness.
17: The governor praised Mayor Bass for lowering homelessness and violent crime rates, as well as for working to bring back film production to the city. The mayoral primary is next Tuesday. 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
18: I'm Jim Love with KLVI News. The Ferguson law firm has filed a lawsuit in connection with that three-vehicle crash on May 18th on Highway 87 in Sabine Pass. The firm filed a lawsuit on behalf of Rodolfo Garay, who was one of the passengers in the crash involving a commercial van, a Hotard charter bus, and a car. Garay suffered serious injuries and is undergoing extensive medical treatment. The lawsuit seeks to hold those responsible accountable for the collision, according to the Ferguson firm. And Governor Greg Abbott is ordering Texas universities to keep their tuition rates flat for the upcoming school year. Abbott telling college and university presidents yesterday to maintain a tuition freeze that he put in effect in 2023. The governor stated the directive applies to all public universities and colleges in the state, and that includes community colleges and health institutions. And city leaders are assuring Houstonians there's no threat of an Ebola outbreak in the area. There's some public concern after Bush Intercontinental Airport was federally designated as one of the U.S. entry points for travelers arriving from Central Africa, site of the latest Ebola outbreak. Health Director Dr. Teresa Tran telling City Council on Wednesday that the risk to Houston and surrounding areas is low. I'm Jim Love. For these and other stories, go to KLVI.com.

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12: Fox News, I'm John Saucier. Treasury Secretary Scott Bessent asked if there's possible agreement between the U.S. and Iran on the table. Sources telling Fox that negotiators on both sides reached a deal on a 60-day memorandum of understanding, which would extend the ceasefire and launch negotiations on Iran's nuclear program. Secretary Bessent says President Trump has yet to give the agreement final approval.
13: The teams have been going back and forth, and President Trump has made it very clear, he talked about it at the cabinet meeting, that he has several red lines.
12: Homeland Security Secretary Mark Wayne Mullen is threatening to stop international flights from coming into what he calls sanctuary cities by pulling Customs and Border Protection agents from airports. Massachusetts Governor Maura Healey blasting that threat.
14: How is that, Director Mullen, making us more safe? Like, it isn't. And that's why, forgive me, but no, it's dumb.
12: Transportation Secretary Sean Duffy also skeptical about that move. 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
1: I'm Jim Love with KLVI News. The Ferguson law firm has filed a lawsuit in connection with that three-vehicle crash on May 18th on Highway 87 in Sabine Pass. The firm filed a lawsuit on behalf of Rodolfo Garay, who was one of the passengers in the crash involving a commercial van, a Hotar charter bus, and a car. Garay suffered serious injuries and is undergoing extensive medical treatment. The lawsuit seeks to hold those responsible accountable for the collision, according to the Ferguson firm. And Governor Greg Abbott is ordering Texas universities to keep their tuition rates flat for the upcoming school year. Abbott telling college and university presidents yesterday to maintain a tuition freeze that he put in effect in 2023. The governor stated the directive applies to all public universities and colleges in the state, and that includes community colleges and health institutions. And city leaders are assuring Houstonians there's no threat of an Ebola outbreak in the area. There's some public concern after Bush Intercontinental Airport was federally designated as one of the U.S. entry points for travelers arriving from Central Africa, site of the latest Ebola outbreak. Health Director Dr. Teresa Tran telling City Council on Wednesday that the risk to Houston and surrounding areas is low. I'm Jim Love. For these and other stories, go to KLVI.com.

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20: 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The White House.
21: News. I'm Tom Rigotti. President Trump has yet to make a decision on signing a memorandum between the U.S. and Iran to extend the ceasefire for 60 days and negotiate the regime's nuclear program. Fox's Lauren Simonetti reports.
22: If signed by President Trump, it would open the strait and get, according to the Treasury Secretary Scott Bessent, 2,000 ships stuck moving again.
21: Under the agreement, the U.S. would gradually end their blockade of Iran's ports. Iran would be allowed to sell oil through sanction waivers. An Iranian man is under arrest following the discovery of his plans to assassinate a member of President Trump's family.
23: They pledged, apparently, to murder first daughter Ivanka Trump. The suspect's plan was so far advanced that he actually had obtained a blueprint of her $24 million Florida home, according to the New York Post.
21: That's Fox's Julian Turner. 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
24: I'm Jim Love with KLVI News. The Ferguson law firm has filed a lawsuit in connection with that three-vehicle crash on May 18th on Highway 87 in Sabine Pass. The firm filed a lawsuit on behalf of Rodolfo Garay, who was one of the passengers in the crash involving a commercial van, a Hotar charter bus, and a car. Garay suffered serious injuries and is undergoing extensive medical treatment. The lawsuit seeks to hold those responsible accountable for the collision, according to the Ferguson firm. And Governor Greg Abbott is ordering Texas universities to keep their tuition rates flat for the upcoming school year. Abbott telling college and university presidents yesterday to maintain a tuition freeze that he put in effect in 2023. The governor stated the directive applies to all public universities and colleges in the state, and that includes community colleges and health institutions. And city leaders are assuring Houstonians there's no threat of an Ebola outbreak in the area. There's some public concern after Bush Intercontinental Airport was federally designated as one of the U.S. entry points for travelers arriving from Central Africa, site of the latest Ebola outbreak. Health Director Dr. Teresa Tran telling City Council on Wednesday that the risk to Houston and surrounding areas is low. I'm Jim Love. For these and other stories, go to KelVI.com.

that's going to wrap things up for today. Hannity tonight, 9 Eastern, on the Fox News Channel. My great Governor Ron DeSantis, Free State of Florida, Joe Concha, the one and only Victor Davis Hanson, Ari Fleischer, Tudor Dixon, Riley Gaines, Brianna Lyman hits the streets for the Hannity Show. Set your DVR. You're not going to want to miss it. 9 Eastern on Fox. We'll see you tonight, back here tomorrow. Thank you for making this show possible.

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0: That's the great Wayne Toups. The leader of the Zyta Cajun musical genre, Grammy Award winner. Man, the things he can do with that accordion. Ooh, it's a beautiful thing. He sings in English. He sings in French. Cajun French, my favorite kind. There's so much wonderful regional flavor in this country. The foods people cook, whether it's the Czechs or the Germans or the Vietnamese. There's or the Slavic cultures of Chicago or the Irish and Italians of Boston or New York. There's so many wonder Cubans in Miami. And it kind of bums me out that the economics are to consolidate. And in consolidation, to shave off the edges. The things that are not universal. You see it in movies, you see it in cuisine, you see it in everything. That which pleases everyone pleases no one. And it bums me out. You got to go looking for what you want because what you're force-fed, spoon-fed, is trash. It's pablum. Anyway, you know, I realize our show is not for everybody. We don't talk politics all day, every day. Because what is politics at the end of the day? An attempt to create policies that govern and deliver on that which we want to make our lives and our country safer and better, right? It's not a game. You want a game? Watch sports. But you will notice that in many ways, politics has replaced sports. It is a hobby for many. It's a pastime. It has been forgotten that what we're arguing over is how best to create an environment where we live. Not a game. I like him because he looks like me. That's not usually the accent of the people who say that. But we like to stop and talk about other ways that we make our lives better and richer, whether that's parenting or adoption or serving our country or honoring those who serve. And serving not just in the military, but when you get home. There's a group called the United Cajun Navy. It's these Kunasses from Louisiana, and they come to Texas and help us. They help Louisiana as well. And we had a ship marooned the last few days called the Buccaneer, shrimping boat here in off Bolivar Peninsula, off south of Houston. And these guys came over, and a guy named Heavy D has a big YouTube presence, and they all teamed up together, and they got this boat back out in the water, and it's not exaggerated. People were crying. They were so happy to see people coming together, the sense of community. So we've tracked down the big dog of the United Cajun Navy, and we spoke to him earlier. Welcome, Josh.
1: Gentlemen, how are you?
0: Good. So what exactly happened with the Buccaneer? How did it end up marooned, as it were?
1: So a lot of different things, right? So as I appreciate, they got some rope and net in the wheel, in the prop. It disabled the vessel, and from there they were unable to get out, free the wheel, and they ended up on shore. I wasn't there to see it. But all I know is the end result was they put it on the beach.
0: Is that what happened to the minnow on Gilligan's Island?
1: I don't think that's what happened to the minnow. I think the skipper and Gilligan and the professor all knew that they had some pretty ladies on that boat.
0: Oh, yes.
1: And they wanted to spend some good quality time with them.
0: Well played, Josh. Well played on the fly. I like that. You're quick. You know, that was only supposed to be a three-hour tour. That's the thing about it is people don't realize there wasn't food. It was a three-hour tour.
1: Right on. Hey, they may do, right? And everybody looked nice and pretty and had deodorant and all that good stuff.
0: Oh, especially the Howells.
1: I'd like to know where that island's at. Right.
0: I looked up a picture of you, and you look more like the professor, which would probably surprise people.
1: You may need some glasses, sir.
0: So how did y'all get involved? How did the call come out? Or did y'all just show up? Here am I, send me like Elijah.
1: Oh, wow. So, you know, it's pretty interesting you say that. Isaac 6:8, right? Lord, here I am, send me. That's kind of what me and my team say every morning in our prayers. So I was
0: this, this dude catches a Bible verse, number one, and quickly responds to Gilligan's Isle. This guy's made for national TV. He's good.
1: Well, I'm just going to tell you that where Jerry Clower was born in Liberty, Mississippi, I used to spend some time there as well, and that's truly God's country. There
0: Route 5, Amet County?
1: Let me tell you, I had a hunt lease in Liberty right there in Amet and outside of Liberty, so beautiful country in there.
0: Man, that's I'm a Jerry Clower fanatic. But anyway, go ahead.
1: Social media. Social media, we've got a huge following on social media. And I received some messages. Hey, can you help this shrimp boat? Help this shrimp boat. Well, of course, you know, we'll help people. And, you know, one of our mottos is when people need help, we bring some hope. So I reached out back to the Texas Shrimp Diva, who is an absolute wonderful person. Again, great social media presence.
0: She's not hard to look at either. Industry.
1: You know, I just see the godliness in people.
0: I'm friends with her husband and his father, so I can say that.
1: So Jason's a great guy.
0: Yeah, good dude.
1: You know, absolutely. Good person, super good. And they're good people. So all of those people in Bolivar and, you know, Texas is a neighboring state. We wanted to help out. So we reached out, actually spoke to Shane, the vessel owner. Said, hey, Shane, here's who we are. Here's what we got. He's a follower of United Cajun Navy. Started talking to Heavy D, David Sparks, and his group, as well as Andrew with Omega Foundations, who was a big part of it, bringing in equipment. And I'll tell you, from there, we developed a plan, put together a plan, started sending some resources. And
0: were you the one coordinating that whole thing?
1: I did not coordinate the whole thing. We were a part of the planning and part of the operation. It was a team effort. Again, Heavy D and his rescue team, they're absolutely phenomenal and good people. They took it on. They needed some help. They called out for help, and there we were.
0: So you were Dwight D. Eisenhower of this Operation vessel. Overlord.
1: Right on. I like that. Right when America was strong. Right. So listen, that vessel, as I appreciate, used to be out of Lafitte, Louisiana.
0: Oh, wow.
1: Lafitte, Louisiana, just south of New Orleans, is, believe it or not, Lafitte Marina and Harbor. That's where we got the tow lines from.
0: Oh, you're kidding.
1: They're one of our big partners. And I'm going to tell you, I don't believe in coincidence whatsoever. You know, the hand of God leads us in what we do. And it was the right thing to do. And we went and we got it done. You know, it was a team effort.
0: Yeah, hold on just a second. God bless you guys. You guys do amazing work. Y'all came here and helped our people during Harvey. Man, I get choked up thinking about it. You guys, y'all are absolutely the best.
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14: Ah, 1971. It was a simpler time, a groovy time. Soul Train had just started chugging along. Everyone had a lava lamp for some reason. Weeble started to wobble, but as we all know, they don't fall down.
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14: Across the country, people were speaking up. And the more they did, the more they learned about the hidden underbelly of the most powerful law enforcement agency in the land. I'm Ed Helms, host of Snafu, Season 2, Medburg. The story of a daring heist that exposed J. Edgar Hoover's epic FBI snafu. Hear the incredible true story that almost got buried.
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14: To expose J. Edgar Hoover's secret FBI.
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